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0: 97 Rock and 96.9 local radio made in Buffalo. Just a few days ago was the anniversary of Back to the Beginning, Ozzy's last performance, and we miss him every day here on 97 Rock. And good news, Mick Jagger has confirmed the Rolling Stones will tour in 2027 to promote their new album, Foreign Tongues, that comes out very, very soon. Mick expressed excitement about performing the new songs live and hinted a potential tour next year. The band has ruled out a Vegas residency, but is open to playing multiple shows in select cities. So let's hope that they come back to Buffalo. That Buffalo show never happened. You know, it got postponed after COVID and then eventually just got scratched completely. So come back to Buffalo, Rolling Stones, please. And we are so looking forward to that new album that gets released just 3 days from right now.
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0: 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Some of his posts are just simply hilarious of him getting in shape for his upcoming tour. And now Mellencamp is offering Indiana residents a chance to attend an open rehearsal for his upcoming Dancing Words tour, the greatest hits at the Ford Center in Evansville. The rehearsal is free, but attendees are asked to bring non-perishable items for donation for the Evansville Rescue Mission. And then tickets will be distributed on a first-come, first-served basis. So that's pretty cool. Mellencamp, looking forward to, he's doing all his hits, he says. Every single one of them on this upcoming tour.
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10: All right, welcome back. I told you just a little while ago that the Rolling Stones' new album comes out 3 days from now, and the Rolling Stones will tour not this year, but in 2027, according to Mick Jagger. And there's no details yet, but he says the band will go on the road.

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0: 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Ringo Starr is in the news. 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

0: 97 Rock and 96.9, voice of the Buffalo Bills. So in music news, Ringo Starr at 86 is gearing up for a new cross-country tour with his all-star band. The tour will kick off September 24th in Easton, Pennsylvania, and concludes on October 7th in Albany with a special show at Forest Hill Stadium in Queens, New York, where the Beatles performed back in 1964. So, you know, Ringo at 86, I know he's in great shape, but you never know if he's going to go back on the road again. So this could be the summer to go see him.
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0: 97 Rock and 96.9, voice of the Buffalo Bills, Knights of Jixter. I was telling you earlier that Mick Jagger says the Rolling Stones plan on supporting their new album, which comes out in 3 days next year in 2027. John Mellencamp is getting set to go on the road. So is Ringo Starr and his all-star band. And then Bon Jovi fans can rejoice as the band is set to kick off their Forever tour in New York's Madison Square Garden after a four-year hiatus. John Bon Jovi underwent vocal cord surgery in 2022 with his recovery documented in the band's 2024 Hulu documentary. But the tour, announced in October, will feature hits like a Prayer and many, many others. So welcome back Bon Jovi to the road, where he'll do a bunch of shows at Madison Square Garden before heading over to the UK.
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1: Woe to you, O earth and sea, for the devil sends the beast with wrath, because he knows the time is short. 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
17: A better life with Dr. Sanjay Gupta.
18: For years, we've been talking about both the positive and negative effects of being on social media. And I would say, by and large, for older adults, social media is net positive. Not all positive, but net positive. Helps them keep in touch with friends and stay social. But for younger people, social media use, especially heavy use, tends to be net negative. In fact, according to this year's World Happiness Report, youth who use social media more than 5 hours a day reported a lower level of well-being. And researchers who study this sort of thing found that many teens wish these platforms didn't even exist, and yet they can't seem to stop using them. Experts we talked to largely suggested two things. Ideally, along with your friend group, take some time offline. Also, try to recurate your algorithm so it shows you posts that'll make you feel good. I'm Dr. Sanjay Gupta, helping you live a better life.
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21: A better life with Dr. Sanjay Gupta.
22: There are lots of things you can measure to get an idea of how healthy you are at any given moment. Temperature, heart rate, blood pressure, just to name a few. But how about how healthy you will be and how long you're likely to live? According to a new study out of the University at Buffalo, two simple strength tests are pretty accurate at predicting longevity in older women. One is hand grip strength, and the other is how quickly people can stand up from a seated position without using their arms. By the way, I remember interviewing former President Jimmy Carter when he was quite old and being really impressed how he just popped out of the chair without using his arms. Not a lot of older people can actually do that. But I think the message here is that maintaining strength as you age is going to help you perform everyday activities, but also help you avoid injury and stay independent. I'm Dr. Sanjay Gupta, helping you live a better life.
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2: 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I'm Alessia, 97 Rock. 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

0: 97 Rock and 96.9 local radio made in Buffalo. And turning the page here on another journey of life. 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So when I graduated, I stayed up like all night long and just slept in all day. So it's perfect for me to be here right now. If you just graduated, I think you deserve a little time for yourself like that. I guess a little time for both of us here together on 97 Rock.
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0: Okay, if you were looking for something specific, well, I think you found it. You're in the right place. It's the overnight here on 97 Rock. I'm Alessia, and this is Metallica. And yes, this is the right place to be, because if you were looking for anything better, you're not going to find it.

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0: Okay, yeah, some people like a sharp-dressed man. I could tell you when you're leaving your house or maybe you're just hanging around on the weekend after work, you're wearing whatever it is that you're wearing. You could be shirtless, wearing jorts and some sandals, no socks. And your neighbor's not going to blink. He's not going to even look twice at what you're wearing, but he will be looking at what you are mowing. And that would be an upgraded riding lawnmower from Land Pro that you could be winning right here on 97 Rock. 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

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And we will be out on the water this coming Thursday, our first of the summer Thursdays on the water kickoff. It's hippie night, so perfect for any hippie friends that you might have. Bring them along. It's going to be a ton of fun, and that is all summer long. So if you can't make it to one, just

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0: 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I'm curious to know if anyone is traveling to see them. 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And we do have a ton on our list at 97rock.com. But if you're headed out, you're going to have to share that experience with me here. 716-210-9797. 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
12: For more than a decade, the Environmental Working Group has put out a list of the so-called Dirty Dozen. These are the non-organic produce contaminated with the highest levels of pesticides. Well, this year, spinach topped the list, followed by kale, collard, mustard greens, strawberries, grapes, nectarines, peaches, cherries, apples, blackberries, pears, potatoes, and blueberries. Now, all these fruits and vegetables are part of a healthy diet, so no one is saying you shouldn't eat them. Point is, though, you could consider buying these items organic if and when you can, and then taking extra care when you wash them. The FDA recommends rinsing all fruits and vegetables, even the ones that are organic, under running water that is slightly warmer than room temperature. Don't use soap, bleach, or any fancy produce washes. I'm Dr. Sanjay Gupta, helping you live a better life.
0: 97 Rock is kicking off Thursdays on the Water this week. That's tomorrow, first of the summer, and it is hippie night. So for all of the hippie music lovers, hippie band lovers, this is for you. Stevie Nicks, I think she was a hippie at heart. She's definitely a witch. So combine the two of those, that makes her a dangerous combo.

0: in the bush.
1: Seeing Ozzy all over my social media and online, just because it has been 1 year since we lost him. Well, not exactly, not the date yet, but 1 year since that final Birmingham show. Black Sabbath did the Back to the Beginning performance that was just too unreal. It was unreal. And the fact that we actually got that while he was here is insane to think about. Now he's gone, and we just don't

0: 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Like, what are we going to do? Ozzy's gone. We still are lost. And I'm feeling like we just got to keep his honor and his life alive. I mean, we're doing it the best we can. We're listening to Ozzy, like, nonstop. We've never stopped listening to Ozzy. But what we do need to do is definitely find some Ozzy things and bring them back, you know? Like, if you have any ticket stubs, things like that. Stories, 716-210-9797. I love to hear them.
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0: I'm taking this song as a sign to share my experience. Something that happened to me for the first time. 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I got pulled over for the first time. I admit I was wrong. The cops were doing their job, and they were doing it good, so watch out there. Be safe. Don't be driving too fast. You can live life in the fast lane. 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

0: Steppenwolf on 97 Rock, 96.9 local radio made in Buffalo, and the voice of the Buffalo Bills. I'm Alessia. Definitely looking forward to all of the fun summer things happening here in Buffalo. Okay, Old Homes Days is coming up. Taste of Buffalo is coming up. How about just regular weekly things like Retro Tuesdays? If you are heading home from having a nice date at the Transit Drive-In. Okay, I love going to the Transit Drive-In. We'll never go there on a date. No. Not unless you really have like intentions with this person, because that's just a little too obvious, if you ask me. We're not nonchalant over here anymore nowadays, so you really got to avoid certain situations, if you know what I mean.
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2: Snoozer checked in this morning. Guys, what did I do this weekend? Well, I injured two fingers without fireworks. I broke two of them in a car accident and spent 12 hours in the emergency room waiting for a doctor. Snoozer, there's a lot you're not going to be able to do.
3: I'm a lefty. Broke fingers on that. 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
3: 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I'm like trying to print it. It's taking forever.
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12: A better life with Dr. Sanjay Gupta.
13: They say consistency is key, but sometimes you just gotta switch it up. A new study out of Harvard School of Public Health found that varying your exercise routine could add years to your life. What exercise someone did didn't matter much. What did matter was that all the exercises together worked all the muscle groups in their body. Now, an added benefit to changing things up is it can help you push through the plateau effect. That's when your body gets so efficient at doing something that you actually stop getting better at it. And we know from previous research that specializing in any one sport at a young age can make someone actually more prone to injury. And as experts we talk to point out, even elite athletes switch up things with their workouts, making sure to target strength, cardio, flexibility, balance, and doing that every single week. I'm Dr. Sanjay Gupta, helping you live a better life.
0: Okay, we are going to keep you rocking here in the overnight. This song, I think, is going to get you through. If you're working, shout out to you. Who is working right now? Because someone's got to. I know someone's got to. You can sign up to be 97 Rock's Workforce Employee of the Day if you are. Yes, you can pull your phone out at work. It's totally fine. 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

every time I go on my phone, I feel like I'm fooling myself. So I have about 63,150 photos on my phone. That's including videos. These go all the way back to 2010 because I have just continuously put all of the photos and videos from, let's say, my iPod into the phone that I got and new phone, and you just keep it going. Now, here we are. I'm feeling like I've joked myself here because I have no more storage on my phone. This is a serious problem. If you have a solution, okay, yes, I know, delete the photos. I don't want to delete them because I have so many memories. Look at all these concerts. Like, everybody was bringing their camcorder to the concerts while I'm over here with my phone. Like, I really enjoy taking these pictures and videos. Solution for me? I got to figure out how to transfer them onto something else. What do you do? I seriously need help. A space mission help right now.

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0: I was so pleasantly surprised this week when I went to the thrift store and was searching through the racks, through the t-shirts, of course, found myself a George Thorogood Band t-shirt, and that's how you knew it was going to be a good week. That was on Sunday, so that's a good start to the week. Here we are, Wednesday already. It's flying by. That's what happens when you're having too much fun, apparently, here on 97 Rock and 96.9 local radio made in Buffalo. And the voice of the Buffalo Bills, I'm Alessia. We are going to keep things going with Shred and Reagan up next, who definitely are going to make the week fly by.
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0: Last night, Jaws was playing at the Transit Drive-In for Retro Tuesdays. That is definitely one of my favorite things just ever. 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So this is perfect. This is a song that just feels like summer right here on 97 Rock. A summer day, summer night, whatever it is, going to the drive-in, watching Jaws. It's Great White, Once Bitten, Twice Shy. 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And we're going to have quite the throwback like this one this Friday when Quiet Riot is in town. They are going to be at the Rock the Downs Summer Concert Series at Batavia Downs with 97 Rock, of course. 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
5: A better life with Dr. Sanjay Gupta.
6: By age 35, two-thirds of American men will experience some degree of noticeable hair loss. And by age 50, about 85% of men will have significantly thinning hair. That's according to the American Hair Loss Association. Now, one dermatologist explained that hair loss can either be genetic or it can be triggered by stress, illness, surgery, medications, major life events. No matter the cause, a lot of men, understandably, are frustrated by hair loss because it seems like a loss of control. You can take great care of your scalp by all sorts of expensive lotions and potions, but that might not matter. There are some tried and true medications that might work, like minoxidil or finasteride. But another solution is just shaving it off, and I've heard more and more how liberating this can be for a lot of guys. That's the ultimate control of their appearance. I'm Dr. Sanjay Gupta, helping you live a better life.
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18: A better life with Dr. Sanjay Gupta.
19: By age 35, two-thirds of American men will experience some degree of noticeable hair loss. And by age 50, about 85% of men will have significantly thinning hair. That's according to the American Hair Loss Association. Now, one dermatologist explained that hair loss can either be genetic or it can be triggered by stress, illness, surgery, medications, major life events. No matter the cause, a lot of men, understandably, are frustrated by hair loss because it seems like a loss of control. You can take great care of your scalp by all sorts of expensive lotions and potions, but that might not matter. There are some tried and true medications that might work, like minoxidil or finasteride. But another solution is just shaving it off, and I've heard more and more how liberating this can be for a lot of guys. That's the ultimate control of their appearance. I'm Dr. Sanjay Gupta, helping you live a better life.
1: Well, enough of that. How about some more of this? The Classic Rock starts now on Buffalo's 97 Rock.

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6: A better life with Dr. Sanjay Gupta.
7: They say consistency is key, but sometimes you just got to switch it up. A new study out of Harvard School of Public Health found that varying your exercise routine could add years to your life. What exercise someone did didn't matter much. What did matter was that all the exercises together worked all the muscle groups in their body. Now, an added benefit to changing things up is it can help you push through the plateau effect. That's when your body gets so efficient at doing something that you actually stop getting better at it. And we know from previous research that specializing in any one sport at a young age can make someone actually more prone to injury. And as experts we talk to point out, even elite athletes switch up things with their workouts, making sure to target strength, cardio, flexibility, balance, and doing that every single week. I'm Dr. Sanjay Gupta, helping you live a better life.
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1: Something a burglar would not want to see when he breaks into a house.
2: Rob. Naked grandma.
1: Naked, huh?
3: I don't want to see that either.
1: I know you're right, okay? Nobody wants to see a naked grandma. But what are the chances of you breaking in the house and running up into your grandmama naked? Looking for a naked grandmama in the house, outside, in the woods, on the blanket.
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5: We had forgotten Amish Mafia from last year, where Levi was having a war with Merlin.
6: Oh, Merlin.
5: And Merlin was, they got him shunned. Which is just like the worst possible thing that could happen if you're Amish. Could you imagine? They're like, well, if Merlin burned down my barn, if this is going to happen, we're going to have to do the ultimate. And they're like, what's the ultimate? And he's like, you know the S word. And they're like, oh, he's going to be shunned.
6: I thought it was going to be shot.
5: No,
6: this
5: no.
6: is a mafia, isn't it?
5: No, no. Apparently the worst is when they shun you, which I think would just be awesome.
6: So you don't want to pay the protection money, huh? We're going to have to put you in the corner of the bar and have a stare out.
5: Can you imagine if that's the worst thing that ever happened to you in our society? You know, you cheated on your fantasy football team. We're going to have to shun you. Oh, oh, it's horrible. So let me get this straight. I don't have to talk to any of my coworkers. This is awesome.
6: Levi, you've been sentenced to 30 days without a beard.
5: No!
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8: You know, it's a sneaky drug is caffeine. We're all addicted. It's the one drug you're allowed to be an addict. No one cares. It's completely accepted. You wake up. It's the first thing you want. You go in your kitchen, turn your coffee maker. You're making drugs at home. Yeah? There's an appliance for it. There's no Mr. Meth. Yeah, yeah. And you look like an addict. You open a drawer, pull out a bag. Colombian. Ah. Right? Yeah. Oh, yeah. I used to work in this office. This mean lady would come in every day. She'd be like, I'm not talking to anybody till I get a cup of coffee. And I was always like, great, hide the coffee.
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0: Yeah, good Wednesday morning. A little liquor and whores to get started. Yeah. Through the week there, that midweek lull. The hump day, I guess, if you will. Let's take a look at the forecast. It looks pretty damn good, too. So we are starting off. We're starting off with 66 degrees, fair skies out there. Nice sunrise happening right now. Sunshine, high of 85 for you today. Winds are going to be pretty light out of the west, around 5 miles per hour this afternoon. You might like it a little bit more of a breeze with the humidity. Partly cloudy, a low of 67 overnight. Then tomorrow looks like mostly sunny with a high of 84. There is a chance of some showers and thunderstorms popping up with that higher heat and the humidity once again. It is the Shred and Reagan Show. Good morning.
1: You know, I'm listening to the song, and I'm not exactly sure if Bubbles, I think he did tell his woman what he likes. Because there's that part there where he's dancing with a lady friend, and then she comes over and she's like, you better get the F out of here.
0: Mm-hmm.
1: And he's like, I'll say these five little words that I think I said to you. I mean,
0: I like liquor and whores.
1: I like liquor and whores. But, you know, I mean, that's something that if you're going to date Bubbles, you're going to have to know, like, real fast. Yeah, that's something that's like, I want, what, second date? He's like, I just want to let you know, I like liquor and whores. Or you watch the show and you figure it out, you know what I mean?
0: Yeah, or I guess maybe the first date you thought... You thought she was a whore. I don't know.
1: You know,
0: if there's a second date, are you paying?
1: I don't know why she's telling him to get out. He's like, I'm trying to tell you, I just like liquor and whores. 716-210-9797. Call or text. Let us know what's up. Glad you're with us on the show today. We got a couple of things lined up. We're pretty excited. It's going to be a busy morning. First up, the Rolling Stones have got something brand new out. They're getting ready to release a brand new record at the end of the week. And with that, we wanted to bring on a guy, Bob Spatz. He put together a biography of the Rolling Stones, and he goes deep on this stuff. What makes the Stones still click after all these years? Jagger and Richards drive the show, right? It's not surprising. But what the hell makes them work after all these years? And, you know, how is it that these two guys still continue to churn on 60 years after the fact, and yet so many band members have died? You know, I mean, they...
0: Well, it keeps the material fresh.
1: Sure.
0: We got new blood coming in.
1: You know, I mean, guys, and it's not even like, you know, in some cases, it's not just old age. Like, just, man, these you want to talk about a band that loved liquor and whores. Yeah. These guys.
0: And drugs.
1: Yeah, and mustard and bologna. They were nuts. So we're going to talk to Bob about that and about the brand new album this morning. We'll get to the Villages and we'll find out what the retirees are doing to get themselves arrested. And then the band Grosh. These guys just keep getting better and better and better. And they're doing their annual Led Zeppelin show this year. So we're going to have them in to talk about that, the video releases that they've been doing, and the new music. So
0: and let's give a little heads up, too, because you're going to have a chance to win some Motley Crue tickets. Motley Crue Tesla Extreme coming to Darien Lake on July 18th when we come back out of a break. If you hear a Motley Crue song, that's the time to call. Call 9, we'll win.
1: It's good stuff. So we have that. That's your music stuff. And then we've got some want ads from yesterday, a little highlight. And here we go again. Someone texted the link in, so we're going to deal with that this morning on opening audio. What happened in sports? Anything good?
0: Well, I mean, we were watching it yesterday morning, and it finished after we got off the air. But Jesse Pegula got knocked out of Wimbledon in the quarterfinal there, so it's Coco Gauff moving on to the semifinals for the first time in her career, so that's big for her. We saw in the world of soccer, we saw Messi score another big goal for a comeback, and they move on, Argentina moves on. We're going to hear from Stevie Johnson. We talked a little bit about it yesterday and the work he's been doing with Keon Coleman, but we're going to let you hear it in his words, dive in a little bit deeper on what he sees in Keon and what he thinks is he really kind of lays out what they've been working on that he thinks Keon's biggest problem has been. So we'll get to that coming up around 6:35 this morning.
1: Cool. All right, so that's good. And then there's a some news of the day. There's a building in New York City that almost crumbled and fell. They're trying to do a conversion on it. That's not going. Bombs have been flying again in Iran, and that sounds like the ceasefire is over, at least for now.
0: Oh, boy, gas prices are going to start going back up again.
1: Well, gas prices, have already started going back up. And then there's
0: really go down, did they?
1: No, they didn't.
0: A little bit.
1: Yeah. And then a New York man who calls himself Snake the Bigfoot Hunter says he finally has Sasquatch DNA. And he wants to reveal. I'm shocked at the amount of time we've gotten and the juice we've gotten out of Sasquatch.
0: Ah, the mating call.
1: Of all the things that, you know, potentially could be kind of like weird and cool, Sasquatch still comes along going, you forgot about me. Like, nobody thinks you're real. And you're like, no, man, I definitely think there's got to be something there. And this guy comes along and says he does. His name is Charles Stewart. And again, he goes by Snake the Bigfoot Hunter. So later we'll find out what he has to say about the possibility of a real live Bigfoot hanging out with aliens from UFOs. 716-210-9797. Let's get the show on the road. We've got some opening audio. And, of course, we're going to find out a little bit more about what happened with the want ads yesterday. That's next.
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0: It is now 6:24, and we've got 66 degrees, fair skies out there, and sun's coming up looking pretty nice here. It's got to be a beautiful day. Sunshine, high 85. I mean, this is one that we dream about for, 10 months out of the year, and it's here. Enjoy. Light winds out of the west, 5 miles per hour this afternoon, partly cloudy overnight, low 67, and then tomorrow looks like mostly sunny, high 84. There is a chance of some showers and thunderstorms tomorrow after 2 o'clock, and they're going to be kind of popping up from the heat and humidity more to the north, it looked like.
1: Headlines and a couple of things, including now President Trump says, well, I think the ceasefire is over. This with strikes on Iran. That after Iran struck U.S. military sites in Bahrain and Kuwait. So that's ongoing. Mayor Sean Ryan said the city will look at all legal options to use against a party promoter they think planned a street takeover party that caused several shootings over the weekend. They're considering curfews, civil actions, and criminal charges.
0: Well, coming up in sports, we're going to hear from Stevie Johnson, former Buffalo Bill wide receiver. He spent a lot of time working with Keon Coleman during the offseason. He's going to talk about a couple things that they've been working on that's going to make Keon stand out more on Sundays, not just in practices and training camps. We'll also update you on World Cup and Wimbledon.
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12: Well, today they released the annual list of the world's most livable cities. Can I get a drum roll, please? The most livable city in the world for the second year in a row is Copenhagen. I'm sorry, but I refuse to live in a city I can't spell. C-O-P. Wait, hold up. That starts with cop. Nah, I'm out of there. We don't.
0: It is now 6:25, and you have got the Shred and Reagan Show, which is brought to you by Hebler Sales and Service in Lockport. 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
1: What's up? 716-210-9797. Call or text. Let us know what's going on. I think we could do Danish stuff, live in Copenhagen, right? I mean, let's see. What do we got? Open-face sandwiches. They're pretty big on. They've got meatballs. They've got steak and potatoes.
0: I would imagine they have much of the food that we have.
1: Red berry compote. They've got this thing. It's a pastry called a wiener brod, which is a flaky, buttery custard with jam and almond.
0: I really thought it was going to be a sausage.
1: Yeah, I know it, right? You have a wiener brot, and the guy's got a bun, and he's got his mustard, and he's ready for it.
0: It sounds like a German, like a brat.
1: They've got a Swedish cinnamon roll. Look at that. A can of skinnegle. I don't know what the hell that is. Anyway, looks good. We can do it.
0: Let's see. What's our high temperature going to be there today? Looks like 70.
1: Oh, well, there you go. All right. So, livable city, Copenhagen. What's up? 716-210-9797. Ricky checking in. Morning, boys. Got a new bed a few weeks ago, and I got to tell you, I wake up refreshed every day. I'm getting my best sleep in 10 years, and it's great. Now, if only something big with the Sabres would happen. You know, you take your victories where you can, right? You're getting a brand new bed, and you can't beat it. You know, that's awesome, because boy, could we use some great sleep. You come back.
0: I got a brand new bed, too, not too long ago, a couple months ago.
1: Sleep?
0: It's definitely more comfortable.
1: Yeah.
0: My old bed, I'd worn it out, you know, I mean, just after 20-some years, it's time to get rid of the mattress, right?
1: Yeah, I know. My mother was on the same thing, right? She's like, oh, this bed's lumpy, and I decided to lie. I'm like, oh, Jesus, this is terrible. So
0: Waking up sore, so I decided to get a new one.
1: Yeah. Over the holidays, this was the time to get beds, so we got her a deal on a good bed. So, all right.
0: If the damn alarm would go off at 4 o'clock, I'd get even better sleep.
1: Even better. 1,000 times better. All right, so let's start things first. So, Ricky, glad to hear about the brand new bed. Let us know what's going on. 716-210-9797. So first, a little bit of the want ads yesterday. People selling junk all over Western New York. Any of it good?
0: Let's maybe a mattress. Out. Who knows?
13: Taekwondo woman wanted in Lewiston to rough me up and do high kicks to my face. Will pay money, be discreet and very skilled with high kicks and flexibility. Send pic and info about yourself if interested. Thanks.
0: Wow.
1: Excellent.
0: Get somebody that's not quite as limber, not as skilled. They're trying to kick you in the face. Could you sit down?
14: Right. Yeah, can you get on the ground? Or?
1: Could you read those two lines again? The opening lines?
13: To rough me up and do high kicks to my face.
1: I'm having a real problem just finding somebody who's going to show me the love I deserve.
14: Now I'll answer that and kick you in the head.
1: I was just going to say, guys are like, oh, you want a kick in the head?
0: Yeah. All day long. Oh, he's looking for a woman.
14: That's right.
13: Yeah.
14: I picked this only because of myself, because I loved it. It's a book. It's a paperback book by Dean Koontz called Demon Seed. All right. Now, I never knew this was a book when I was a little kid. They used to air like crappy movies, and they made a movie out of this, but I never knew it was a book. So, and I only mention that because the movie has stuck with me my entire life.
0: Really?
14: Yes. Reagan, if you want to just look up Demon Seed Movie Baby. I made sure it stuck with me my whole life. Basically, it's a woman. The movie was made in the 70s, so is this book. But it's about a computer AI at the time that wants to have a baby with the woman that's stuck in the house. Oh, like, wow. She is trapped in the house.
1: Is this one?
15: Just release me. Then you will...
14: Yes, this is where the robot is impregnating her.
1: Oh, God. There's a robot.
14: You just got to look up the picture of the baby, though. That's the best.
0: There's a little bit more of it. Oh, wow. I think I've got it here.
14: You got it there?
0: Golden baby?
14: Yep. Shred's got it. It's very ahead of its time, thinking-wise, but I remember just watching. It was, like, on PIX or whatever, like, every weekend.
0: And it has, like, body armor on the shoulders.
14: And just look up Google image.
1: Oh, right. There it is. Okay. Yeah. Wow. That's crazy.
14: It didn't freak me out. I was just so interested in it when I was a kid. It's the computer robot thing is, like a rhombus that moves around. It's way ahead of its time.
1: Did she have to give birth to that little thing?
14: She does give birth to that thing.
1: Oh, man, that's not good. that can't feel...
14: So you can now pick up...
1: This is the crazy trailer from back in the day of this.
16: But I'm going to show you things which human eyes have never seen.
1: You know, sort of like back in the day when trailers were like movies unto themselves.
14: Right.
1: All right, so Demon Seed from 1977.
14: Yeah, you can buy the book.
1: Wow. I thought you were going to give us a replica baby.
14: $12.
1: Okay. Yeah,
14: I would buy the baby.
0: There you go. That's a little bit from the want ads. Stuff you don't need.
1: You don't need it until you're like, you know what? That is pretty damn cool, I got to admit. That looks pretty solid. I don't know. You know, there's a couple of different ways that you can live your life, right? And one of the ways that we've been hearing about is there are ways to calm yourself down. And one of the ways that we've been hearing that people have been calming themselves down lately anyway is by going to bird watch. To me, it sounds ridiculous.
0: I really thought Santana was coming, but no, bird watch, huh?
1: Right? Yeah. To me, it sounds ridiculous. Then again, I drink 15 cups of coffee a day. So maybe it's just not for me.
17: I'm a bird watcher.
18: And I'm a bird watcher.

0: So people go out and they look at birds, and they'll go into the woods and they'll look at birds. And then now there's an app where if you hear a bird call, you can, you know, then it can identify the bird. But
1: Merlin is the app.
0: That's it?
1: Yeah, I headed out last night.
0: Yeah.
1: I was out on the back patio after I rode my bike. I was just sweating my ass off, and I just sat in a chair out there just to cool down, and I heard all these birds. So I opened up the app again.
0: I was around a couple of people.
1: I even heard a wild turkey last night.
0: Oh, yeah?
1: Yeah.
0: And it identified it?
1: Yeah, wild turkey popped up.
0: Wow.
1: Cardinal, blackbird, red-winged blackbird, goldfinch, gray catbird, house sparrow.
0: Damn. Either that or that guy was, like, practicing with his bird calls from that place, that Quaker
1: The Hunter,
0: calls.
1: Yeah.
0: Yeah. He's just and you're figuring it up. It's crazy, right? But I was around a couple of people a few weeks ago, and they could do bird identification just by the call without the app. Like, they were hardcore. I'm like, man, you people are scaring me. Because they were like, that's a frippered blue jay or something like that.
1: I rarely see these birds. I mean, I see a couple here and there, but, you know, you hear them more than it. And I'm not really going around with binoculars looking.
0: On opening audio, so many people are.
2: Before you see it.
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3: Baltimore Oriole.
2: And it's sending the popularity of an age-old hobby.
5: Is that Pete Alonzo in the tree?
2: Soaring among new generations.
6: That is an orange unlike any other.
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3: I had a lot of trouble figuring out what birds I was hearing when I was just walking out in the woods. But then I got to stop and just look at the app and see what bird was flickering as there was a song coming in.
2: A once niche hobby, bird watching has now gone mainstream. Just look at social media.
8: One day, seemingly out of nowhere,
9: you're gonna love birds.
2: Where it's taken flight among all ages. And this documentary, Listers, looking at a pair of brothers' colorful and comical journey to becoming bird watchers.
10: Last year, he was diagnosed with a rare and aggressive form of early onset bird watcher. Highly contagious.
2: The hobby has created a boom for bird feeder cameras. Snapping these shots in our own Al Roker's and executive producer Tom Mazzarelli's yards.
6: I think one of those things where birding wasn't cool for a long time, and it finally is.
11: Maybe like 5 years ago, you'd maybe run into like 20 people with binoculars. I went back this May, and I saw like easily north of 200 people, and it was all new faces. It was incredible.
0: Yeah, it's a thing. Our old friend and engineer Dave Halleck, who used to work here, he has one of those bird cameras. He's got a bird feeder with a camera. He's got it all wired up because he's an engineer and he knows what he's doing. All right. Well, anyway, let us know if you ever tried, or if you've got the Merlin app and you've gone out there and like that's what that is now. I know it. So I can hunt it down so it would stop waking me up.
1: The Merlin app does give you a picture also. It shows, you know, it gives you the list and it highlights it, as you said, it flickers when that bird's making the noise.
0: Yeah.
1: But if you tap on it, it gives you a full screen picture of what the bird looks like so you can figure out if you've seen it or not.
0: So it kind of shows how hot the bird is then?
1: I guess if that's one how you look at it.
0: Got to write another bit. All right, 716-210-9797. Let's get to sports.
1: All right, well, let's start with World Cup. Lionel Messi scored in a record 6th straight World Cup knockout match to help Argentina reach the quarterfinals with a stunning late comeback to beat Egypt 3-2 last night in Atlanta. Egypt were leading the defending champions 2-0, heading into the closing stages before Messi provided an assist for Cristiano Ronaldo in the 79th minute and a goal of his own 4 minutes later to tie the score. It was the first time in World Cup history that a team had won a knockout match in regulation time after trailing by 2 goals in the 75th minute. Argentina, who are bidding to become the first back-to-back World Cup champion since Brazil did it in 1958 and 1962, will face Switzerland in the quarterfinals in Kansas City on Saturday. Messi's 8 goals at this tournament put him one clear of France's Kylian Mbappe and Norway's Erling Haaland in the race for the Golden Boot. His goal also gave Messi a 2-goal lead over Mbappe on the World Cup career leaderboard. So that happened yesterday. Switzerland beat Colombia 4-3 in a penalty shootout in Vancouver to reach the quarterfinals of the World Cup for the first time since 1954. Colombia faltered when Davinson Sanchez smashed his spot kick against the bar and Cucho Hernandez had his effort saved by goalkeeper Gregor Kobel before Ruben Vargas scored to book a quarterfinal date with holders Argentina. The two sides were tied 0-0 after extra time, so I guess that's when we go to shootout? Evidently. Later on today, you'll see France and Morocco, only one game today. That's at 4 o'clock on Fox, and that's going to be taking place up in Foxborough Stadium up there. By the way, tickets are as low as $993 if you want to go to that match up in Foxborough. France is favored in that meetup. Let's see. We got an update for you on how many people are watching the U.S. versus Belgium. That was a pretty big audience. A lot of people watching that one. Is we are getting reports of a total audience of 42 million.
0: Wow.
1: That's according to Fox. That's combining Fox and Telemundo numbers and Peacock. So when you combine them all three together, 42 million were viewing that match. That's, I guess, if you want to compare it to an NFL divisional round playoff game in January of 2026, the average viewers for one of those was 39.2. So right in that same ballpark. That's a lot of people watching. Soccer is now a mainstream American sport, it appears, and will be interesting to see to what extent the MLS and Premier League should see a boost in fan ratings and attendance. So that's it on World Cup for you right now. We were watching a little bit of Wimbledon yesterday. We were giving you updates as the show was going on, as Coco Gauff was taking on Jessica Pegula in their quarterfinal match. Coco Gauff ended up winning that one. She went down the first set to Pegula 4-6, but then won the second two, or the second and third set 6-3 in both of those to reach the Wimbledon semifinals for the first time in her career. So she now will move on. She becomes the youngest player at 22 to reach the semifinals at all four Grand Slams since Maria Sharapova, who did that in the 2007 French Open.
0: It was the only reason I even know who she is because, there was no other news and everything else was kind of delayed, and this was leading up to the 6 o'clock news. And so I started watching it. I don't know if that's why you were there at like 10 to 6.
1: Yep.
0: And then so I'm watching, I'm going, man, she's really good. And then I'm like, hey, tennis isn't so bad to watch.
1: Yeah.
0: Turns out that I didn't realize she was playing Jessie Pegula, who was also really good, right?
1: Yeah, well, Jessie was fourth seed and Coco was seventh. So unfortunately, Jessie fell apart there at the... it seemed like I watched a couple of their matches, or I looked back anyway at the scores, and it seemed like both of them, every time that they lost the first set, they went on to win. And, you know, Jessica won the first one, so Coco went on to win the whole thing. So that trend...
0: So still, they're both really good, and, yeah, they can hang with each other at this point, and it wasn't like one got partners. Blown out of the other.
1: They used to be partners, doubles partners.
0: Really?
1: Yeah.
0: Oh, wow.
1: Huh. So, all right, so we got that going on. Let's touch on baseball for a second. New York Yankee slugger Ben Rice will be swinging for the fences in Philadelphia on July 13th. He leads the Yankees with 25 homers this season. He announced yesterday he will be participating in the Home Run Derby. He will look to become the first Yankee player to win the Derby since Aaron Judge did it in 2017. Rice is 27 years old and on social media said that his father Dan, who was a pitcher on Brown's baseball team in the 1980s, will throw to him. Rice said they've already been practicing for the contest. Rice has 58 homers over his first three seasons in the majors. This is a second straight year a Yankee player will appear in the Home Run Derby. Jazz Chisholm Jr. entered last year but was eliminated in the first round. Judge is one of four Yankee players to win the Home Run Derby. The others, Tino Martinez in 97, Jason Giambi in 02, and Robinson Cano in 2011. Tampa Bay's Junior Caminero also participating in the event. The full field has not yet been announced. So that's the good news. They announced that before the game, because the bad news was the Yankees struck out a lot yesterday. In a 6-4 loss to Tampa last night, the Yankees whiffed 17 times to become the first team in the American League history whose batters hit that mark in consecutive 9-inning games. Starter Ian Seymour, one of five Rays to take the mound yesterday, struck out 12 batters in 5.5 innings. He's the first pitcher on any team to have that many Ks through 5 innings against the Yankees in the last 50 years. A night earlier, Griffin Jacks struck out 10 in 5 innings of a 5-1 Rays loss. So despite striking out a lot, the Yankees were able to still put up hits and things like that, but not enough last night. Paul Goldschmidt struck out 4 times. He is now in an 0-for-30 slide. Caballero also struck out 4 times. So it's a whole lot of strikeouts. Cody Bellinger said, I knew we had 17 yesterday. I didn't feel like we had that many today, but the Rays are notorious for having really good arms. So the Yankees did manage 11 hits, reaching double digits for the first time since June 17th. 10th loss in 12 games now. Also, a little too familiar for Yankee fans. Meanwhile, the Blue Jays up against the Giants. Jonathan Clase hit his first home run of the season. Ernie Clement had three hits, and the Blue Jays beat the Giants 9-3 after getting blown out the night before. And, wow, what a score fest this one was, the Mets and the Royals. Tyler Tolbert tied a major league record with hits in 12 consecutive plate appearances, finishing 5-for-6 last night and powering the Royals past the Mets in a wild 16-12 comeback win.

0: basis. So I thought it was kind of interesting. I'm going to give you Stevie's words on this here. As he talked about Keon being the masterful student and what he really needs to do to become more effective.
1: So much of a great student that he gets himself covered up in the sense of when you watch the film, I say, Keon, look at Josh and look at how much time does Josh have. Instead of just looking at your route and trying to be the best student and running the route at 15 yards, Josh only got time really for you to stop that route at about 8 to 10. So I need you to refocus on being who you are as an athlete to help Josh, not to be the best student of the game. You know what I mean? Like, oh, hey, coach, you wanted at 15? I ran it at 15. And he's so much of a great student that he's going to run it at 15, go try to run it his hardest. But within doing all of that, he's still losing his leverage on certain DBs. He's still working too hard to beat people that's already fearful of this 6'4", 213, or however much he weighs. But this kid is, he's got all the tools. Catch radius, he can catch it anywhere because he's athletic. So he wanted to be the best pro. He got to go back to playing ball. And that's what he can do, and that's what he'll show.
0: Interesting, huh?
2: Yeah. So what is he saying? Like, he's like, so the coach says or the play says, run 15 yards. And he's like, and he runs 15 yards. But a pro would go, oh, I got to peel off quickly and help Josh.
0: Okay. He is trying to run it to perfection the way it's supposed to be run. But that's not always going to work, because pressure gets too high. So it's like you got to pay a little attention to what Josh has got and be ready to adjust, be a little spontaneous on your moves. So I thought that was pretty interesting. We'll see how that works out. Stevie Johnson was also asked about Skylar Bell. And, I think a lot of people are curious to see what he's going to bring. He was a fourth-round pick, and a lot of people think he could have gone earlier. But here's Stevie Johnson's take on Skylar Bell.
1: Skylar Bell, amazing athlete. When I looked at him, he's got similar traits as Stephon Diggs, as DJ Moore. At the same skills that they got, Keon will have that in his game also. But when we're just speaking specifically about Skylar Bell, I mean, he comes in as a mature player, 23 years old. He's had an offense where he had plenty of balls and targets and reps and situations. So that's one thing that you cannot sleep on. A player with experience within a situation. All he's got to do right now is let the game slow down. And that's another option like DJ Moore on the left side or the right side for Josh. I honestly feel like the Buffalo Bills got one of the best wide receiving corps in the NFL when it comes down to style and skill wise.
0: I'll give you one other little nugget on that. I mean, if you want to make a comparison, Skylar Bell is coming in at 23. He said he's mature, right? So he went late. He didn't jump into the draft early. Keon Coleman was drafted at age 20. Keon Coleman, going into his third season, is the same age as Skylar Bell.
2: Mm-hmm.
0: So, you heard Stevie talk a little bit about, and if you saw this, he talked a little bit about Keon's maturity over the years and how that's improving. But Skylar Bell says is already at that point, and it's going to be interesting to see how these guys match up and how it works out for who's going to be getting more field time.
2: It's interesting how you grow fast in your 20s, right? I mean, you're still an idiot, for a good portion of your early 20s. But if you think of the difference between how you were at 20, like an absolute idiot, and then at 23, when you were starting to, it's a chasm. It is kind of a big difference.
0: Yeah, a lot of maturing. So that happened. One other note I'll give you here, too, is the NFL making a significant change to the offseason calendar yesterday. According to NFL media reports, the free agent negotiating window that always hear about, that's going to open up on March 9th next year, and that's the same day that the two-day window opened this year. But the change is it's going to be right at the end of the scouting combine. In the past, there's been like a week to 2 weeks in between the combine and when that tampering period gets underway, when we can start to sign free agents. So they're deciding to make that closer, so it's going to go bam, bam from one to the other. So that's going into effect this year, and that is a look at sports for you.
2: 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All right, coming up, we've got news of the day. We'll get you caught up to date on a couple of things. Some, I guess, what would you call it? A little bit left from what happened from fireworks and the shootings that happened over the weekend. So we're gonna get into that. And also, there's a guy, he's a Bigfoot hunter, and he believes that there might be proof. Scientific proof of the Sasquatch. Mm. We'll get to that next.
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2: It is now 6:57, and we are looking at a beautiful day today. This is what you dream of all year round. Hey, can't wait for summer. Can't wait for July. 85 degrees for a high and sunny skies. That's what you got today. Right now, we're at 66. We'll work our way up to 85. Winds are going to be coming out of the west today about 5 miles per hour. Partly cloudy overnight, low 67. And then tomorrow looks like a mostly sunny day, high 84, with a chance of some showers and thunderstorms after 2.
15: Headlines, and a high-profile housing project under construction near Grand Central Terminal in New York. Risk of collapse, still unstable, though they claim they've got a plan, and they're pretty proud of it at the moment. They had beams buckling. They're doing a conversion on it, and at least one of the steam fitter union reps said they just didn't put enough steel in. The Buffalo News reports that the Bills are considering development where the old stadium used to stand. Things that include stores and dining, open space for events, and even an entertainment venue. At the time, they were only considering turning the old stadium into just parking.
2: Lionel Messi scored in a record 6th straight World Cup knockout match to help Argentina reach the quarterfinals with a stunning late comeback to beat Egypt 3-2 last night after they were down 2-0. Meanwhile, in baseball, the Yankees, they set some records there. They struck out 17 times versus the Rays for the second straight game. They won the first game they struck out 17 times, but they lost last night.
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15: What's up? 716-210-9797. 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Let us know what's up. So we'll start off with birding this morning. So our opening audio was somebody was talking about, you know, birding and, you know, the birding app, Merlin, you have it as well. And so somebody decided that they were going to do a story about it.
19: Before you see it.
20: If you just follow the great blue heron's head upward.
19: The bird identification app, Merlin, can hear it.
21: It's picking up a Baltimore Oriole.
20: Baltimore Oriole.
19: And it's sending the popularity of an age-old hobby.
20: There he is.
19: Soaring among new generations.
22: That is an orange unlike any other.
23: Just how many people are using this app that you helped create?
22: In the last month alone, we've had more than 10 million people open the app.
23: Wow.
22: And on any
15: given
22: day,
15: you might see
22: 200,000.
15: Yeah. Like I told you, you would have to be really, really a different breed in order to be able to by here just listen and go, oh, I know what that bird is. I told you I was around some people who were doing that, and it's frightening because that's a lot of work, right? It's a lot of effort. You've spent a lot of time, but who has that time? So instead, you pull out the Merlin app, and you're like, oh, yeah, that's a, you know, red-breasted cockatoo or whatever the hell you want. So Birder Dave texted in, and he's like, dudes, please do not knock bird watching until you try it. Recommend Reinstein Woods early in the morning. And yes, I do lead birding walks on the weekend, and the Merlin app helps. Well, thank you for that, Dave. You know, look, it's one of those things where we don't know much about it at first, and so we're like, that doesn't make sense. But the more you think about it, the more it does sound kind of relaxing. You go to Reinstein Woods, which is amazing to begin with, and you hang out in the woods at all. Like, the woods calms you down immediately. I don't know if it's just some sort of ancient thing that's hardwired into our system, but if you get out into the woods, you calm down fast.
2: Well, it's peaceful.
15: Right? You're surrounded by trees and
2: nature.
15: Birds and bear and, you know, everything else that, and you just relax.
2: You definitely, you know, Lawson Park, I go to a lot, it's right next to Reinstein. You definitely see a lot of birds. You see a lot of squirrels. You see deer. You see owls sometimes.
15: Tiff
2: Nature Preserve. Woodpeckers.
15: Yeah, yeah.
2: Occasionally skunks.
15: Mm-hmm.
2: I've been walking down the trail. Oh, God.
15: Yeah.
2: Yeah, let's just slow down here a second.
15: Yeah, just, I'm a friend.
2: I can identify that one. I don't need an app for that.
15: I'm not trying to eat you, skunk. I'm not trying to eat you. It's like that guy, I don't want any problems with you, bear.
2: That's it. Yeah, well, how about a skunk?
24: Bear, I don't want any problems from you.
2: Mm. By the way, did you see the video yesterday going around of the husky that chased the bear away from the kid?
15: Wow. No.
2: It was on the news last night, and I forget where it was. I think it was out west, but it's a camera shot, like somebody's garage security camera, right? You're looking at the driveway.
15: Yep.
2: And it showed this bear coming towards a child that was probably about 6-7 years old. Kids playing in the driveway. The bear starts coming towards the child. The husky comes running and nips at the back end of the bear and chases it away.
15: Damn.
2: It was actually pretty cool.
15: That is. You know, huskies are great, man. They're mouthy. They're loud. They're beautiful dogs. They're amazing.
2: They shed like crazy.
25: A dad, after a bear came within just feet of his son in their driveway, but was chased off by their husky. News 8's Julia Gorman shows us the video. Julia.
26: You're seeing that video here behind me, and it's just a few seconds caught on camera, but those couple of seconds were all it took for this family's dog to get in between a bear and their young child. Take a closer look at the video here. This is actually a slowed down version. So the child is there at the bottom. You see the husky come in between the bear and that kiddo and then move off to the right side of your screen. It's really incredible video to watch. Now, we spoke.
15: Man, that husky almost like a like an offensive lineman, like Spencer Brown.
0: Oh yeah,
15: you know,
0: and he pulled
15: right. And so if you picture the little kid as a quarterback, and you know, and the Bear coming in like, you know, some defensive like edge rusher, this Husky took perfect angle, came in, and just steered the Bear away immediately. Beautiful move.
26: With that boy's father, who shared this video with us, as well as Deep, about what to do if you end up in a similar scenario.
1: She always puts herself like in between strangers and the kids. Mm-hmm. But, you know, you always wonder in the back of your head, like, what's going to happen if she needs to protect us? And now we know. Probably a T-bone or something like that she'll get to enjoy.
3: In that situation, the dog worked out perfectly. You know, it kind of made it an uncomfortable situation for the Bear. Unfortunately, it doesn't always work out that well. So we usually advise people to try to keep their dogs, you know, somewhat contained or keep an eye on them.
26: Now, if you see a bear in your yard, you can report it to Deep so that they can use that information for research and bear management. Back to you guys.
15: Bear management. Nice job, Husky.
0: Yeah.
15: That's incredible.
0: That's a good family pet right there.
15: Bear came within feet of a young boy. Dogs are strange, man. They're wonderful. They're incredible. I've never had a dog, but the dog that I have now, like if I get pissed off about something, I'm flipping through news and I'm like, what a bunch of goddamn idiots, or something that's pissing me off at the house. The dog will, I've never had a dog do this.
0: Kids on your grass.
15: Right. Get them kids, get off
0: my
15: lawn.
0: Get off my lawn.
15: Nah, something is like, God damn it, I can't believe that thing broke again. Whatever the case. The dog will jump onto my lap and press herself into my chest and kind of like lay her head on my chest. I've never had a dog do that before.
0: You know what it's saying?
15: What you saying?
0: Let's go bird watching.
15: Let's go bird watching. We got to go out there.
0: We got to relax a little bit. Let's go bird watching.
15: Put your damn cup of coffee down.
0: I want to chase the birds.
15: It's pretty crazy. So awesome story about the bear. All right. Well, then we've got, let's stick with animals for a few moments. And there's this guy, he calls himself Snake the Bigfoot Hunter. And he says he's got DNA evidence that Sasquatch is real and apparently part human. Now, we got to say, we've talked to Sasquatch hunters and
0: numerous
15: Bigfoot hunters over the years, and those dudes will flip on you fast. They're an interesting breed.
0: Well, if you tell them it's fake, it's like it's like wrestling's fake,
15: right? Just
0: say that to a wrestler. What reaction you get.
15: Yeah, we had one dude a couple of years now, but we had one dude flip out on us on the air because we're like, come on, man, Sasquatch, Bigfoot, you don't understand. You're making fun of me? Well, kind of.
4: I looked him up. He's still around.
15: Is he really?
4: Yeah.
15: Damn. All right. So this guy
0: your
15: claims,
0: niche, man.
15: His name is Charles Stewart. He goes by Snake the Bigfoot Hunter, and he says he's got DNA.
5: After doing a DNA test at Cornell Veterinary and Bio DNA Lab, we found that this is 58.5% Neanderthal / Denisovan, which is European Neanderthal mixing with Asian Neanderthal, and then this 41.5% remaining, that is human.
15: Huh.
4: All right. How did he get the DNA?
0: Where is this DNA coming from?
15: Now also,
0: what type of DNA?
4: Went out into the woods with the best hand cream and I got some.
15: Could you imagine? He's so proud of himself. He's like, I got this Sasquatch DNA. And they're like, how'd you get it?
4: How?
15: And he goes,
0: well, he probed me.
4: I took the specimen cup out there and a bunch of old dirties porno VHS.
0: I took out some National Geographics. It's got animals and naked people. Right.
15: What, the 80s because they're hairy?
4: Yeah.
15: They're like, so did you blank off the... And he's like,
4: I said,
15: well,
4: do your
15: yeah,
4: business,
15: but
4: Squatch.
15: I did it for science. Okay.
0: Took him out some Harry and the Hendersons porn.
15: That's funny. So he claims he's got Sasquatch DNA.
4: Okay.
15: But what does Cornell think of this?
4: Or is it the Sasquatch... Oh, crap.
15: Institute for Better Learning?
4: No, what's the thing that they send to your house that they want you to go in? That they send
15: right. Coligard.
4: It's the Sasquatch Coligard.
0: What is Squatch in a box?
4: Squatch. Dr. Squatch.
0: So that's deodorant, right?
4: No, that's right, yeah.
15: I mean, look. Cornell is an esteemed university.
4: I know it is.
15: If they're sticking their paws into this thing.
0: Well, are they? I mean, are they making this statement or is it just Snake?
15: Just Snake so far.
0: I went to Cornell University.
4: As in, I drove by it.
0: Yes. And had the DNA tested the same day.
15: Right.
0: Somewhere else.
15: The crazy part is 45% of the DNA is his.
0: Right. Well, you know, the two mixed.
15: Mm. Yeah, again, we've got to hear from Cornell before we go further. I'll say this, the New York Post, where this comes from, Cornell University did not respond to the New York Post request for comment. So, either Cornell's like, I can't believe we actually tested this stuff, or Cornell's like, we're just not getting involved. He can say whatever he wants, we're not getting involved. Now, here's the crazy thing about it, right? Let's go back for a moment to what he said.
5: After doing a DNA test at Cornell Veterinarian Bio-DNA Lab, we found that this is 58.5% Neanderthal / Denisovan, which is European Neanderthal mixing with Asian Neanderthal. And then this 41.5% remaining, that is human.
15: All right. So that's not a lot of human. That's more Neanderthal. There is, as they go back and they trace the tree of the human, right? And so you have, you know, what we are today. But then there's also, you know, the Neanderthal that was around at that time. And humans and Neanderthal did kind of hook up.
4: See, I always thought Neanderthals were just humans. They were just older ones.
15: They were kind of a...
4: this like is a hybrid,
15: I'm
4: whatever.
15: Sure a scientist could yeah. Describe this a bit better. But we are distinct from the Neanderthal.
4: Okay.
15: But we did hook up with a Neanderthal.
4: Probably because they were dumber. And it was easier. This other human wants dinner in a movie. Neanderthal is kind of dumb. I gave it a branch and it's ready to go.
15: You're saying the early human, there are a couple of incels and they're like, well, I could talk a Neanderthal into this.
4: Mm-hmm.
15: So I don't know how much, but there are times where you might see, they said sometimes it's the pronounced forehead or the ridge line on the forehead. And you ever look at somebody and you're like, there's a little Neanderthal in you. That's probably because there's a little Neanderthal in
4: you. What is it? Any port in a storm?
15: Kind of, yeah. Jesus.
4: I'm out in the middle of nowhere.
15: Yeah. And there's this, like,
4: here it
15: knuckle
4: is.
15: Dragon lunatic out there. Or she's just, like, you know, taking flies off of her, you know, off her fur. Guy's like, gotta admit, man, it's pretty hot. I can't help it.
0: Definition, Neanderthals are an extinct group of archaic humans who inhabited Europe and Western Central Asia during the middle to late, whatever this is, Pleistocene?
4: Pleistocene.
0: Extinct roughly 40,000 years ago.
15: Right. So, but the Homo sapien, separate from the Neanderthal.
4: Okay.
15: And that's kind of where...
4: It's somewhere
15: where
4: along the lines we hooked up.
15: Right, right.
4: And created Bigfoot.
15: And there was that one family that just like, could you start not sleeping with the other family members? Could you try?
4: It's easy pickings.
15: Oh, God. All right.
0: Everyone else says no.
15: Yeah. All right. Well, if you got anything on all this, 716-210-9797, call or text. Morning, guys. Lee in Niagara Falls. When you're doing your bird watching, play some Santana and get the full effect of relaxation. All right. Maybe our bird watchers will discover Santana at some point. Guys, this is Matt in Forestville. I have a red husky. He's an absolute awesome dog. But I have to comb and blow him, at least blow him out. I should really read everything.
4: Is he going to take that DNA to Cornell?
15: Sometimes when I'm just reading this live, I have to comb and blow him out 2 times a week. And when he sees his shadow, he's terrified of it. But he loves talking smack to me also. There are tons of husky videos online.
0: I love huskies.
4: But yeah, they're beautiful.
0: But don't you feel for them? Like you see them on a day like today. It's 85 degrees and they're laying out there.
4: Just dying.
15: Yeah. Yeah. Yeah. Huskies will talk to you.
4: They'd probably look really weird if you shaved them.
0: Yes, they would.
6: Excuse me. Did you just bite the couch?
15: That's a husky. There's like 3 of them in the house. That's awesome.
0: Holy Scooby-Doo. All right, boys.
15: Like, look what you started. And then they start singing.
0: How do you like to live next door?
15: I say this, safest damn neighborhood.
4: Yeah.
15: You're like, I'm going to break into there. Nope.
0: Yeah, just don't get any sleep.
15: Yeah. Well, hopefully they sleep at some
0: point. Once that starts.
15: Yeah, I know it. That's so cool. 716-210-9797. Call or text and let us know what the hell's going on. Guys, there's the Church of Bigfoot. We just got this sent to us. Check this out. But there's a church. You can be ordained in the Church of Bigfoot as well. You get a patch, you get a coin, you get a card, and you get a certificate of ordination. So, yeah, Church of Bigfoot. Look, you know, like always, whenever this stuff would pop up, we would think, we'd love to have it exist. I think it would be kind of cool that there's sort of a, you know, group of Bigfoot out there, and they're just sort of living on the outskirts. You know, and they don't want to be bothered. They want to live their own life. Get the hell out of here. You know, it's like any island nation, you know, back in the day, some explorer would come along and like, I got to save them and give them Christianity. And it's like, will you get the hell out of here?
4: Just leave them alone.
15: Leave them alone. They're doing just fine. Yeah, well, you know, I got to give them stuff. No, you don't. You're just going to make it worse. Then they're going to be drinking and smoking and gambling. Just stop.
0: Now, I don't want to find out that they're real when I'm out hiking on a trail.
15: Bigfoots?
4: You don't want to be the one.
0: I don't want
4: to
0: be. Yes, I don't want to see Bigfoot on the trail. I think that's as bad as a bear.
15: No, I disagree because Bigfoot has never attacked. Never attacked.
0: Many people say they have.
15: Nope.
0: Finding dead animals, attacking pets.
15: No, that's different.
0: Of course, we don't know that they even exist. So yeah. How could they attack if they don't exist?
15: I mean, they've never, as far as we could tell, they've never attacked. Well, unless some guy's trying to get some DNA out of it, maybe that's when they get a little worried.
4: They get a little pissy.
15: All right. So there's.
0: Listen, if Bigfoot's about ready to mate with a goat and you walk upon it, you might get attacked.
15: Yeah, let's see. Meanwhile, we've got this. New York man named David Strever is suing the Department of Homeland Security for violating his First Amendment rights. They apparently stopped by his house and his hotel and threatened. By his house and his hotel and threatened him after he sent a scathing letter to Todd Lyons, who is the director of ICE. Oh, yes, heard about this guy.
4: Yeah, this is a wild story.
15: Yeah. So he wrote a letter at the time. This is after Minneapolis. And he said, you know, Todd Lyons, this is terrible. And this is not the way Americans want to live. You should not be, you know, hunting people down and shooting other Americans. Regardless of whether they're protesting, you shouldn't be doing it. And so just recently, Department of Homeland Security knocked on his door and chased him down and tried to get him to sign a piece of paper, basically stating that he's done wrong and he's on some sort of watch list. And the guy wisely said, I'm not signing your
6: paper. But you must sign the papers.
15: No, he said, I'm not signing this paper.
6: I will stick a cigarette in your eye if you don't sign the papers.
4: He was out of the country with his daughter and then came back to a hotel. I think he's from Rochester, isn't
15: he?
4: Yeah,
15: he is from Rochester.
4: And he was like halfway going there. They stopped, they stayed, and the agents tracked him to the hotel room.
15: Yeah.
4: And he just didn't answer.
15: That's infuriating. That is not what our U.S. government should be doing. By the way, there are 10 billion other things that the U.S. government should be worried about at the moment. Did we forget at some point that other countries are trying to attack and do other things to us? And you're chasing down other fellow Americans? Infuriating. Anyway, so here he is. This is his attorney talking about
7: it. I think everyone would recognize that if police showed up and arrested David for this email, that would be a very clear violation of the First Amendment. But the First Amendment also protects against forms of retaliation other than arrest. So if you have agents showing up to your house, confronting your wife, calling your cell phone repeatedly, tracking you down to a hotel you didn't tell them about, and then they give you a notice that says that your speech might be a criminal act, that is sure enough to make someone shut up.
15: Also shocking, right? And it's intimidation. It's Red Scare. It's the same stuff that used to happen. You know, and forever, people would have their antenna up. And they'd be looking for ways that the U.S. government is overstepping its bounds. And sometimes it's questionable, and sometimes it's like, well, they got a point, you know, but you always needed a good lawyer. But you've got that group of people, and they're like, I don't know, man, at any moment the government's going to go too far. And then something like this happens, and you don't hear a word from them. Mm-hmm. Nothing. How do you not think that's not overstepping bounds, and why aren't you pissed? Anyway, so that happened.
4: My favorite part about it is how he got him to stop.
15: Right.
4: He ignored him.
15: Yeah, yeah.
4: They gave him the papers, and he didn't do anything about it and didn't contact him, and he hasn't heard from him in months.
15: No, because it was intimidation. That's like, all it was. It was pure intimidation.
4: Yep.
15: Yeah.
4: Jesus. Just ignore him.
15: All right, we got a Little League president trying to spend money on strip clubs and erectile dysfunction pills. Oh, this happened in Las Vegas, I believe.
0: Was he doing this at the Little League field?
15: No.
4: It's instead of a meat raffle, he's going to strip clubs.
15: Right.
4: You know, got to make some money.
15: He's the former board president of a Little League that serves families in Las Vegas. And so, yeah, luckily donations from the community and the Las Vegas A's helped save the kid's season. So thank God for...
0: Oh, was he stealing money from him?
15: Yeah, he was. Okay. He spent 65...
0: Oh, that's different then, yeah.
15: He took the money from the Little League Club, $65,000.
0: Wow.
15: And he used it on casinos, strip clubs, erectile dysfunction pills.
8: Okay. Devastated by the news. It's a shame that the penalty can't be like when they used to stone criminals with rocks and they can't just have the kids line up and throw baseballs at them. What they've lost, they're not going to be able to recoup.
9: It feels like a slap in the face. The entire community. This is not the richest community.
15: Yeah.
0: That's a hell of a budget, though, if you're not the richest community.
15: No, true. But, you know, at the same time, I don't know if that's necessarily, like, you want to punish the dude, but then you're going to screw up a whole bunch of kids. They're crying and throwing baseballs at him. Throw the ball at him. Make him pay.
0: Shut up, kids. Hit him in the nuts, Johnny.
4: Look at our new mascots, kids. Stop crying. Thank you to the Las Vegas TNAs.
15: I don't want to hurt the man. Get over there. Throw the ball at him. Well, now you've made it worse. Yikes. Jesus.
4: That's a lot of money.
15: That is. Yeah. Yeah. Yeah. I know it. Oh, God, not good.
0: That goes a long way in baseball.
15: It does.
4: Yeah.
15: Yeah, it does. 716-210-9797. Call or text. Let us know what's going on. I think we're done. I think that's it. We got to get the F out of here. But we do have some other stuff coming up in a couple of moments. We're going to talk about the Rolling Stones. They've got a brand new album out. But also, Guy wrote a book about them. And they were always an insane band. Like, you know, I got to figure if there was a group of musicians back in the 70s. And the guy's like, I'm going to join the Rolling Stones. You're like, I wouldn't do it, man. I would not do it. You want to die in a heap of your own urine and, you know, covered in heroin? Is that what you want? So many guys died trying to join this band. Anyway, the Rolling Stones next.
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0: It is now 728. We've got 68 degrees, fair skies out there. It's going to be a beautiful day. It's going to be the day that you dream of for, about 8 months out of the year. Sunny and 85 today. Winds are coming out of the west around 5 miles per hour this afternoon. Partly cloudy tonight, down to 67. Then tomorrow, mostly sunny, 84, with a chance of a shower thunderstorm popping up with that heat and humidity in the afternoon.
15: Headlines, and Mayor Sean Ryan said the city will look at all legal options to use against a party promoter they think planned a street takeover party that caused several shootings over the weekend. They're considering curfews, civil actions, and criminal charges. Meanwhile, more women are coming out accusing a Senate candidate in Maine of sexual misconduct. Some are ex-girlfriends, some with time-stamped proof before Graham Plantner decided to run for office. Democrats are withdrawing support.
0: Well, we're getting ready for the All-Star break in Major League Baseball pretty soon. The Home Run Derby is going to be coming up, and Ben Rice of the Yankees said he will be going and participating in Philadelphia on July 13th. We also know Tampa Bay's Junior Caminero participating. The full field has not yet been announced. So oddly enough, those two guys have announced. Those two guys faced each other yesterday. And the Yankees struck out 17 times versus the Rays for the second straight game. They were able to win the first game, but yesterday they lost that one. It looks like 17 in a row and 2 days in a row is some kind of baseball record.
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1: Everyone's still talking about how the Lincoln Memorial reflecting pool turned green. 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
2: Come on.
1: Well, they nailed it. They nailed it. Mission accomplished. You got to pay the guy. Yeah, too bad he didn't hire the Blue Man Group. Then he would have...
0: It is 729, and you've got the Shred and Reagan Show, which is brought to you by Hebler's Sales and Service in Lockport. 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By the way, a little side note, if you're out on the water, the jet skis or boats or whatever you're doing, Lake Ontario overturned yesterday. So you know how it has drastic temperature change?
15: Yeah.
0: I was in it on the 4th of July, and the water was great. It was probably around 75 degrees. It is now 49 degrees at the surface of Lake Ontario. So,
15: wow.
0: Yeah.
15: Wow. That's crazy.
0: So one of those. So just a little note in case you're going out on that lake, it's going to feel noticeably colder.
15: I mean, but that's got to feel, you know, like really cold, but also great on a really hot day.
0: Yeah.
15: Yeah, that's interesting. All right, 716-210-9797, call or text, and let's know what's up. What's going on with you? What are you thinking about this morning? Let's see. We talked a little bit before about birding. So there's a little of that. Grady Judd celebrated a birthday yesterday, one of our favorite sheriffs down in Florida.
0: Yeah, what is that, Polk County?
15: Yeah. So, guys, don't know if you saw this, and they sent it over to us. Thanks for sending it. Is happy 72nd birthday to Florida Sheriff Grady Judd. Only the heartless won't wish him a happy birthday. So there it is, a little bit of Grady Judd. Thanks for sending that along, man. That's cool. Something going on by the Big Blue Water Tower. Traffic not moving at the moment. All right, we'll check in on that. Unless Jack already had it in traffic and I just missed it. Just an accident right now? Okay. So he's watching the video too. And yeah, just an accident happening right now by the Big Blue Water Tower. Be careful because traffic's going to start to back up. You know, the 90 and 190 right at the 190 split. That's still, they're working on that. They're doing road construction all over the place. So be careful. Slow down. One of the reasons why you slow down, protect the workers who are out there. We're going to do Construction Worker Wednesday. We get a chance to talk to some of the men and women who are out there. I know it's a pain in the ass. You're late to work, but you've got to. You got to try, man. You got to take a deep breath and just slow down. Just slow down. One of the other reasons why you got to slow down, Jack, I ended up getting one of those camera traffic tickets.
0: Oh, from speeding through a work zone?
15: Yeah, we've all got those at some point. We'll have to talk about it in a little
0: haven't.
15: Bit. You haven't? I've gotten one of those. Yeah, it's, you know, they're out there, and so you got to be careful. You got to be careful. But we'll talk more about that, too, because in part, you know, he didn't receive the first one and they were trying to, you know, up the fines or give more grief. So we'll talk about that a little bit later on. But just in general, there's a lot of construction, a lot of people driving like lunatics. Maybe they don't even have their heads on straight, so just be careful. But it looks like there's something at the Big Blue Water Tower this morning.
0: It appears, and what I was reading on that, by the way, that those tickets, those camera tickets, don't count for points.
15: Right. Yeah. Yeah, they don't. They're just there.
0: They're money grabs.
15: They're trying to be a deterrent. Right. Right. You know, and
0: because
15: yeah,
0: you should slow down, and you know, there's people working there.
15: Sure, they are trying to be a deterrent.
0: Although, they, yeah. you know, and one thing the law does say, it says those cameras aren't allowed to give tickets out when workers aren't present, which I think should be the rule. If there's just cones out, you know, you shouldn't have to slow down.
15: Yeah, unless you're knocking the cones down, you know, right. And the guy's like, God damn it, I got to get up early next morning and put the cones back up.
0: You've encountered that, right? Construction head. And you go for 2 miles of just cones and there's not a single piece of work being done.
15: And you shouldn't get a ticket for it, but you still, like, the slowing down is a smart idea because there's...
0: Dude, I got places to go.
15: There's
0: places to be.
15: Right, I get it. But there's also...
0: I don't have time for 45 when it's a 65.
15: There's equipment, cones, and then the lanes sometimes shift and that'll throw you off too. And so that could cause accidents and so maybe that's why they still want you to, but you're right. You know, a ticket while no one's there doesn't seem to make sense. We get it. In other words, we have so many people with their hands out trying to take away our money every single day. It sucks when that's another one.
0: Those right. are typically, there's typically some kind of signage for those cameras too.
15: Yeah. Yeah.
0: Giving you a little heads up.
15: They do have to warn you. All right. So we wanted to spend just a couple of moments here talking about one of the greatest rock and roll bands ever, the Rolling Stones. And you could tell they're still great because after all these years, these guys still put out quality music. And I'll give you an example. This is from 2023 when they put out their album that hadn't been around a long time, Hackney Diamonds. And I remember we played some of this stuff and we're like, damn, listen to these guys after all these years. This was Angry.

0: You know, think for a moment about how that song could have fit in with anything that the Rolling Stones put out in the 70s and the 80s. Easily could have put out, and it would have sounded just fine. Mick still sounds, you know, Paul McCartney. You know, for anybody who wants to say, oh, man, he's too old, he shouldn't be up there, you know, eh. No, man, that's great that he's up there and he's still doing it after all these years. But Paul sounds, he sounds a little older, right? I mean, his voice is starting to hit. I don't know what the hell's going on with Mick Jagger, but there's none of that. He's about the age of Paul McCartney. He doesn't sound old.
1: Oh, is that deal he made with the devil?
0: Well, that's funny you say that. That's exactly where I was going. There's a certain thing about these guys that always came up.
1: Please allow me to introduce myself.
0: Right? That there's just something about the Rolling Stones that maybe is, you know, a little different from everything else. And that, yeah, sure, Led Zeppelin sort of messed with the dark side a little bit, and they may have briefly danced with the great Satan. But it's like the Rolling Stones went into hell, grabbed Satan by the collar and went, yo, mate, we're gonna be friends, right? And Satan was even scared of these guys. He's like, I don't know, man. I got a lot of bands locked up. I don't need them. They're like, shut up. Shut up, Satan. We're taking you and we're going for a ride. Satan's like, oh, crap, I guess so. Satan's like, okay, sure.
1: This is a different mix. A
0: little bit. He's screaming, scaring Satan, and he's wearing eyeliner.
1: I think that was Keith.
0: He's sneering. And Charlie Watts with that crazy beat, too.
2: Please allow me to introduce myself. I may well.
1: That's not Charlie, that's the devil playing drums.
2: I've been around for a long, long year. So many a man's soul and faith.
0: Against his will, by the way. Like, I truly think that they had Satan tied up at some point. Like, oh no, you're going to help us.
2: At his moment of doubt and pain. Made damn sure the pilot washed his hands. Sealed his face.
0: I remember as a kid listening to this song and just like sort of getting this, like, exhilarating feeling of, like, man, there's something evil about this. It's a little frightening, but it's also kind of cool.

0: There's Brian Jones in the background, one of the most talented of musicians at the time, and they just ran Brian into the ground. They really did. I mean, now he may have had his own troubles and everything like that, and Brian may have needed a more encouraging, nurturing band to be in, but he wasn't. That wasn't the Rolling Stones. And he eventually, you know, ended just like so many other people that tried to join that band, face down in a swimming pool, floating. They just took him, man. And then, you know, they made that stupid mistake of trying to hire the Hells Angels at some point to, you know, sort of act as
1: security.
0: That
1: was the devil's idea.
0: Yeah.
2: I know these guys.
0: No, worse.
2: They'll be good for security.
0: Worse. If I'm thinking this right, the Stones came up with the idea. The devil tried to talk them out of it. He's like, no, man, this is crazy. You got to stop. They're like, shut up, Satan.

0: So, a couple of things going on with the Rolling Stones. There's a brand new album coming out on Friday. They've got some songs out too, and we'll get to that in music news in about 15, 20 minutes or so. This weekend, 97 Rock is doing Rolling Stones Weekend, and so you're going to hear songs at, you know, the start and the middle of every hour, so the top and bottom. So, you know, at the beginning of the hour, you'll hear maybe a new one or a classic, and then, you know, we'll flip it on the bottom. And that's going on all weekend.
1: Yeah, classic at the top, new at the bottom.
0: There it is. That's how it's going to go. And yeah,
1: and so, you can win the new album, Foreign Tongues, on vinyl. And of course, there's that Sunday special, 8 o'clock. It's going to be, you're going to hear from Mick and Keith talking about the new album, playing some tracks.
0: Yep. Our next guest is Bob Spitz. Bob spent a lot of time, you know, writing about the Rolling Stones and, you know, giving a little more thought into who these guys were. It's called The Rolling Stones Biography. It's very simple. But Bob knows the Stones. We wanted to bring him on to talk about them. The Rolling Stones, man. They're an interesting band, huh? What era of the Stones do you find most interesting?
2: Oh, I would say the late 60s. That's when they started putting all their music together. I mean, we got all those fabulous songs from them. They, one right after the other, and they couldn't control themselves. It just started pouring out. You know, each musician has that sweet spot where they really create. And I would say, you know, Beggar's Banquet, Sticky Fingers, those are the albums that really matter.
0: You know, and there was, at that time then, they were also sort of on their own. You bring up in the book at some point the Glimmer Twins, right? And how they got that name and how they had to do the heavy lifting of the band. What was going on at that time? Because, you know, Brian Jones was a mess. And what did you learn?
2: Yeah, well, look, you know, the thing that always amazed me is that they had a young, cocky manager named Andrew Oldham, who was only 18 years old. But in 1967, he disappears. Who becomes their manager? Their manager for the last 55 years has been Mick Jagger. He has really spearheaded that band, and that's the what I think is the amazing thing about the Stones, that Mick has made all the creative decisions. He's negotiated every contract. He's set up every tour. He's really kept these guys together and kept them humming. And to watch that happen in the book is to really understand how the Stones have endured longer than any other rock and roll band that we've had so far.
0: You know, it's funny. You open the book with Keith saying he's a smart little mother effer, which is really funny, but it kind of makes sense. So Mick Jagger is one of those guys who figured out how to be a great front man, and Depeche Mode just did Memento Mori. It's their Mexican, their 3-day Mexican stand. I think 200,000 fans showed up, and you see David Gahan on stage, and what is he doing? He's just doing a Mick Jagger impersonation. That's all he's doing.
2: And Mick was just doing a James Brown impression, too. I mean, you know, they all learn from each other. But Mick really set the table with it. And you were right. You know, he is the consummate front man. And Keith was happy to let him be the front man. And that's why it all works. You know, Mick doesn't really arrange the music. He leaves that up to Keith. But Mick out front. Boy, he is the show. He is the Rolling Stones.
0: What did you learn about the creative part of those guys putting together a song? Like, if you go back to the Beatles and you look at the template, John would come up with this great rhythm track and this great sort of concept for a song. And then Paul McCartney would come along, and he's the one who, the bells and whistles, the producing, along with George Martin. And he would elevate a John Lennon song. Well, how did those two guys work together?
2: Yeah, Mick and Keith did it a different way. Keith would come up with a riff, and he would play that riff for 2 weeks. I mean, he would sit there and play the same damn notes over and over again and drive everybody out of their mind. But at a certain point, he would nod

0: and without the Stones and play Stones music. And that just, that did it for Keith. So he started slagging Mick off in the press. He always referred to him as Her Majesty. He would, yeah, or Brenda. He called her Brenda. He called Mick Brenda because he had passed a bookstore one time and he had seen a book by Brenda Jagger. And so he figured, I'll just call Mick Brenda from now on. But, you know, this went on for a long time, and they didn't make music during that time. But even when they weren't talking to each other, even when things had hit rock bottom, Keith got married to Patty Hansen, and who becomes the best man? Mick is the best man. That was, you know, no matter what was going on in their lives, that marriage was an enduring thing. Nothing could split them up. But those two never should have shared the same cage together.
1: Bob Spitz is on, and the brand new book about the Rolling Stone. It's Stones. It's the Shred Reagan Show here at 97 Rock, the Rolling Stones. I want to ask you a little bit about heroin. So we've touched on it a little bit, but one of my favorite books, and the one that I sort of remember, I used to think of it as a horror book, was called Up and Down with the Rolling Stones. And
0: right.
1: It was about their heroin days. And so what did you learn about that? And I don't know if there was a sort of a recasting of all that, but what did you learn?
0: Well, you know, I learned it from the inside out here. They were really honest and talked to me about it. And Marshall Chess of the Chess Records family, who was the manager of Rolling Stones Records, was also one of the victims of heroin and endured it with them. And Marshall told me exactly what was going on in their lives while they fought with that. Not Mick, but Keith, as we know. You know, Keith swore he knew how to handle it. And here we are. Keith is 83 years old. For a cat who's supposed to have 9 lives, he's had about 36 lives. You know, I guess we have to take him seriously, that he did know how to handle it, and he knew when to put it aside, too, when it was going to rent the band asunder, and you know, they managed to live through it. But there are some scenes in the book that will make your hair stand up on your arms, so buckle your seatbelt.
1: They were unkillable, right? I mean, so many other guys died around them. But those guys, they somehow found a way to survive. Do you have a favorite album? Which for you?
0: Well, I have to talk about your unkillable story. You know, their new single is out as The Cockroaches. So you and I both know that cockroaches are indestructible. You can't kill a cockroach, and it's the same thing with the Rolling Stones.
2: Wow.
0: Sorry, I interrupted.
1: No, you're right about that. And that's probably where it came from.
0: Right.
1: Do you have a favorite album? And if so, why?
0: Oh, yeah, Let It Bleed. I mean, it's hit after hit, really. And those are the great Stones songs are there. They put it together quickly. They knew what they were doing. You can hear that. It's rough and ready rock and roll. There's some ferocious guitar-driven music on that record, and they never sounded better. I can play that album over and over.
1: You know what I find amazing? One of my favorite albums, which shouldn't be, is the one that gave us Start Me Up, Tattoo You. That album, they didn't even go in and record as an album. That's all the stuff that they thought was just like, ugh, we're not going to release.
2: Was that little TNA and Hang Fire
1: yes.
2: and all that stuff?
1: Yeah. And it's like they just, I mean, the fact that their scraps turned out to be one of their great albums is pretty amazing.
0: Yeah, they owed the record company another album, and they really didn't want to go in the studio. They didn't even want to give it to the record company. So they told somebody to go into the vault, see what was laying around in the vault, cobble some stuff together, and that's how we get Tattoo You.
1: Yeah, it's amazing. Hey, Bob, nice job. We can never hear enough about the Rolling Stones, and they got a brand new album coming out soon, which should be great. So we'll plow through your book and enjoy it. Thank you so much.
0: Great. My pleasure being here. I enjoyed it.
2: That Tattoo You album is going to be the Vinyl Friday album.

0: 97. Bob Spitz is the name, and it's called A Rolling Stone Biography. Coming up, we'll keep listening for your chance to win some Motley Crue tickets and more. That's next.
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0: wailing of his voice is so great. There's no way that he can do half that stuff. He did recently do a cover of one of the songs, but I mean, he's just changing up the whole way they're played because he can't scream like that. He's in his 70s.
1: Look, this is what you do, right? You get some younger guys to stand in the background there, and they sort of, you know, you don't put a spotlight on them, and they just sing over top of you, and that's what you do. And by the way,
0: well, and that's what Triumph did,
1: right? And by the way, nobody would care.
0: Right.
1: Nobody would care.
0: You know, Triumph, Rick Emmett, we had him on the day of the show. We've had him on several times since Triumph got back together. And both times he said that he knows that his range isn't what it used to be. And to make these songs sound good, you know, he's going to sing parts, but he's going to have some help.
1: Yeah.
0: You know, Steve Perry can't sing the Journey songs anymore.
1: Yep. But if Led Zeppelin decided to do what Rush is doing, and they just added a little enhancement, it's all it takes. Yeah. Just a little bit.
0: Now, Rush didn't.
1: Go
0: I mean,
1: nuts.
0: Getty has changed the tone, right? He's changed the where they start at and stuff like that. He definitely is not singing those songs, especially if you... It was... When did he change it? I think it was after Moving Pictures.
1: Mm-hmm.
0: So Signals, I think, was the first album where Getty realized he needed to start changing the vocals a little bit on these songs because he just wasn't able to continue singing that high pitch.
1: Can't do it. You know, there's... You know, when you're young, you think you're going to be young forever, and then, you know, at some point, it's just biology. Man, it starts to impede, and there's no way around it. So you either do one of two things: you stop, or you make changes and you move on. That's the great thing about Paul McCartney playing in his early 80s. You know, you shouldn't do it. Just shut up. I shouldn't do it at all. That's what I do. This is what I do. I stand on stage and I sing. And if you don't like it, go to hell.
0: It's not like he was doing the scream on Revolution all the time.
1: Right, yeah. Right. So that's the story. Anyway, what's up? Glad you're with us. 716-210-9797. All right, so we'll get to the Villages in a little bit. We'll find out what the retirees are doing. They're not giving up either. But in the meantime, we wanted to give you some quick music news. And we'll start off this morning with a deep dive on Jessica. The Greg Allman documentary came out. That was shown at the North Park.
0: One night only.
1: Yeah. Well, you know, we heard some great stories and your stories as well about Greg Allman and Cher back in the day coming to Buffalo. Greg to sort of dry out. Well, Jessica is one of those beautiful songs. Just, you could listen to it and it calms you right down. And Dickie Betts talked a little bit about how he put this together.
2: Jessica was written for my daughter, Jessica, on her first birthday. I had been working on an instrumental and I wasn't really getting anywhere with it, and Jesse came crawling into the room and kind of bouncing around and had this real happy energy, and I just started watching her and kind of picking up on the real nice feeling that she was giving me and started playing the melody for her there in the room, and it developed from that, so I call it Jessica.
1: Yeah, you wouldn't expect that out of the Allman Brothers, but there it is. So today is J-Mo's birthday, one of the drummers, and so he's the last survivor of the original lineup. Next up, what do we have next up?
0: Rush.
1: Yeah, those guys. So the 11 studio albums of Rush released on Mercury Records, 1975's Fly By Night to Hold Your Fire in 1987, are being reissued by Mobile Fidelity Sound Lab. You know, these are the obsessives who go back to the original master tapes, clean them up, enhance them, but don't muddle them. Make them sound really clean. And that's what they're doing. And so the first two are available for pre-order at MoFi.com, and that's Fly By Night and A Farewell to Kings.
0: Mm.
1: And again, you will find no clear recording or representation of what that sounds like, what that album is supposed to sound like, than through Mobile Fidelity Sound
0: Lab. I think Farewell to Kings is the one you really want out of that. I mean, if you really want the clarity, right? Because if you listen to songs like Xanadu, you know, I mean, just it's got the birds, it's got the bells, the wood blocks, and all. I mean, the opening to that song, you know, is I've listened to it recently in earbuds while I was walking, taking a walk through a trail, right?
1: Right, bird watching.
0: I'm in nature, and all these, I'm just hiking, and all these, you got all those in your ears so clear that to hear that even cleaner than what it already is, I think would really be headphone material.
1: Pretty impressive. So Mobile Fidelity Sound Lab's putting them out, and you'll be able to go to, again, mofi.com, and you should download them, listen to them. I'll bet you they sound absolutely amazing. Brand new U2 today. So U2, they've released Street of Dreams. It's the first single from their yet-to-be-announced new album. And So I guess we'll play a little.

0: old do you think the hat is that Edge is wearing?
1: You know, I don't know. Do they have a age?
0: They got a video. No, I'm just... He's had that same hat for decades, I think.
1: Yeah, I think... Well, it may have just melded into his head. Yeah. He may have no choice to take it off.
0: It's my hairpiece now.
1: So, Jacket... Because we only had, like, a couple of seconds of a teaser. Jacket comes in before the music news, and he goes, have you heard that new one yet? I said, no. He's like, it's really good. He's absolutely right. What a great song.
0: First new album in 9 years.
1: Yeah. 2017 was the last one. So, Street of Dreams... Brand new. They don't have an album yet, but it's just their video and their brand new song, and it came out yesterday. That's awesome. Brand new U2. Last thing that we have, and it's Led Zeppelin. So we, once again, last year was the Rush off. This year, we're encouraging bands to send us their interpretation of a Led Zeppelin song. So jokingly, we said, well, Zaugust was taken, and so was Zoctober. So the only thing we have left is September. And so we're going to call it the Shred and Reagan Presents September Show. And it's going to be at the Sportsman's September 12th, which is a Saturday. And we got a couple of bands lined up already and more to come. We're looking forward to it. So if you have a little time and you want to send your version of a Led Zeppelin song to us, we'll get it on the air and we'll put you on the list to try and get you in on the concert as well. This year it's helping Make-A-Wish. Our good friends at Make-A-Wish. So it kind of will kick off Make-A-Wish for the entire month, because then we'll eventually get to the Radiothon. So if you buy tickets to the show, which we're putting together right now, you'll be able to help out Make-A-Wish. Somebody else who's been doing these type of concerts, they do a one-off of Led Zeppelin, and they're phenomenal, is the band Grosh. And I want to play for you this.
0: And they're not typically a Zeppelin cover band.
1: No, but they... And this is how talented Grosh is. Grosh's new stuff and the stuff that they put together is phenomenal. But when they decide to do covers, they're mind-blowing. Like they did Head Like a Hole, which we'll play a little bit later when they come in studio. But they also do a Zeppelin show, and it's coming this Saturday to the Sportsman's Park. And I think the weather should be pretty decent for that.
0: Yeah, Saturday's going to be nice, sunny and 81.
1: Yeah, so that's the outdoor show where we did the Rush off last year, and they do a bunch of shows outdoors, so it's going to be beautiful. And I can't... I highly recommend, if you haven't yet, grab tickets to see Grosh this Saturday. But this is their teaser video that they put together. Listen to the voice.

0: Like, damn, right?
1: And she's buying tickets to Sportsman's Park on July 11th to see Grosh play Zeppelin.
0: Yeah. Grace texted me last night. She said, Josh and Megan, and of course Grace, they're coming in this morning about 9:15. Grosh plays Zeppelin, Sportsman's Park, July 11th. That's this Saturday. We'll talk to them about that a little bit later on. 716-210-9797. Retirees are down in the villages, and they're having the time of their life. And you think they're retired. You'd think they're retired. I think they're planning their next arrest.

0: Man found sleeping in car parked for days at rec center in the Villages. This guy looks like what would happen if Aaron Rodgers discovered meth. I'm going to show you the photo, and then you could search him out as well, and he'll be in the newspaper online. Tell me if that's what he doesn't look like.
1: Oh, wow, yeah.
0: Jackie, you should take a look at this.
1: He looks like old Aaron Rodgers. He looks like
0: if Aaron Rodgers
1: in probably 30 years.
0: If Aaron Rodgers discovered meth, that's what he'd look like. This guy's crazy. So the community watch, you know, you've got retirees who are up early. So if you think, oh, I'm just going to get up early and create mayhem, like the retirees at least are going to be up early too. So there's a community watch. And at 4:45 on a Wednesday, they called the cops. They said suspicious vehicle in the parking lot at the Tierra del Sol Recreation Center. And there's 57-year-old Aaron Rodgers, who discovered meth, actually David Pope, who lives on the historic side of the Villages, sleeping in the front passenger seat. Now keep in mind, he lives in the historic side of the Villages. He's got enough money that he can afford a house in the Villages. So he should be good, right? Just go down there and play golf. Nope. They identified him by his Michigan driver's license. A search of his vehicle turned up
1: meth.
0: One gram of meth, which was found inside of his cell phone case. Also in possession of drug paraphernalia, he was taken in. This guy has a history of arrest. This past August, he was driving a golf cart and he ran a stop sign, which they found more drug paraphernalia. Then they found him again. They arrested him. He had more meth. Then in 2021, he was driving a golf cart. He tossed out a meth pipe at somebody near an RV resort. Jesus. By the way, he after 6 years, he's still living on meth.
1: That's quite a long time.
0: Yeah, it really is. Yeah. All right, next. Golf cart suspect, DUI suspect, nabbed before noon at BJ's Wholesale. A Lady Lake man was arrested for a morning golf cart DUI. Robert McCarthy, 69 years old. He looks ornery. So according to the police report, this was at 11:30 in the morning. Dispatchers were warned that the driver was driving recklessly and appeared unable to stand. A deputy arrived and watched McCarthy drive a golf cart across a do-not-cross line, strike a curb, and nearly hit a car. When they initiated the traffic stop, the native of Gary, Indiana, was still behind the steering wheel with the keys in the ignition. He had bloodshot, watery, and glassy eyes, speech slurred, and a strong odor of alcohol. So the deputy said, why don't you step out? He's like, oh. Now, he's 6'1", 300 pounds.
1: Oh, that's a big boy.
0: That is. Oh. Also.
1: That's peace from. Gary.
0: Which, by the way, if you're Gary's doctor, well, Robert McCarthy's doctor, and, you know, he's like, all right, so Gary, look, I keep calling him Gary, Robert, you're 69 years old. You're 69 years old, Robert.
2: 69.
0: And you're 6'1 and 300 pounds. He's like, well, I carry it well. No, you don't. And he's like, so, because, you know, they always ask you when you go to the doctor, do you drink a lot? How much do you drink? Are you depressed? They ask you these questions now.
1: Have you considered suicide? Maybe you should.
0: What does Robert say? Oh, I only have one on occasion. Come on, Robert. We read the Villages. You don't have just one. You're not going to last long. So he's 6'1", 300 pounds. He couldn't keep balance. He fell backwards multiple times. Unable to focus on the deputy's pen, he eventually gave up. He's like, And by the way, isn't the pen thing the easiest thing you could do?
1: It's a lot easier than the straight line.
0: He's like, he's out of breath and he's got his hands on his knees. He's like, oh, the goddamn pen thing, man. It's killing me. All right, I got to stop. So he gave up on the pen thing and that was it. They placed him in handcuffs. He didn't do a breath sample because he probably couldn't breathe at that point and that was it. Then we have this. Villager with cold sore spits in face of bus driver.
2: You nasty.
1: Cold sore.
0: Look, it's
1: not. Herpes sore.
0: Nothing.
1: Don't forget, the Villages has the highest rate of STDs of any area in the country.
0: Yeah, they don't use condoms. And look, we understand you're not going to get pregnant. You should still use condoms. And if it's somebody that you don't know and you've been on this earth for a little while, dental dam the damn thing. At least for a while. You know, until you get to know them and you're like, all right, you didn't spread it around too much.
1: Maybe they need a campaign. Open cold sore. Say no. Just say no to open cold sores.
0: Or dental, damn it. Just for a little while. Anyway, so Priscilla Toby lives in the Villages, and Priscilla, I guess it started when Toby and a male passenger boarded a bus, and the male passenger told police he asked Toby to keep her distance because she had a visible cold sore.
1: Keep your herpes ass away from me.
0: I think what he did was he pointed out the cold sore, and she took offense, and she's like, cold sore, I'll show you cold sore. And so,
1: hot tour.
0: Yeah. He's like, could you just sit a little bit away? Now, here's the thing. Maybe the guy's panicking a little too much.
1: I don't want that herpes jumping across the seat.
0: But she'd have to drag it across him in order for it. It's not like the virus would jump off her lip and then, you know.
1: You didn't see the cold sore. It was nasty. This thing had a life of its own.
0: So anyway, yeah, she spit on him. And so that caused all types. Last one we've got. It's the worst thing you can hear in the Villages, and it's the sound of your screen door at the front. And it's your stupid kid who figured out that you now live in the Villages. Because you want to get away from him, because he's an idiot. So now you're in the Villages, and then he shows up. A 60-year-old who lives with his parents in the Village of Springdale.
1: He's 60?
0: Jesus, man. For God's sakes.
1: Well, he's now eligible to live there. So
0: I know,
1: but he's over 55.
0: Do you have no self...
1: dignity?
0: Respect... Jeffrey Bennett was behind the wheel of a car when he was pulled over. Sheriff initiated the stop, noticed the vehicle did not have a tag attached, no license plate. Oh, God. And then they brought a second deputy in. A lot of alcohol, bloodshot, glassy eyes, struggled to stay on task when asked to locate his proof of insurance. Whoa. He told the deputies, he was hammered, but he told the deputies, And they're like, why are you having trouble even finding your proof of insurance? He's like, hold on. Just to let you know. And they're like, why are you slurring words? I've had multiple strokes. I'm like, no, you didn't. So he didn't do field sobriety exercises, or at least he tried. I got a blood alcohol. I got a BAC.
1: Okay.
0: I haven't had one in a little while. We've often been kind of surprised, shocked maybe, at the BAC levels on folks in the Villages.
1: But this is a kid that just came there, but he's a 60-year-old kid.
0: Yeah. So what do you think?
1: I'm going to go with a 2-3.
0: 2-3? Yeah, that sounds about right. He couldn't do the horizontal gaze. He was having he's having problems with the pen. The easiest of all. He's having trouble with the pen. All right, lock in your answer. If you're just playing at home or driving or stuck in traffic, what do you think his BAC level is? If you said our friend in the Villages blew a 150, you'd be right. 150. By the way, criminal history check revealed that he had a prior DUI conviction in 2013. So it isn't the first time he's been involved in this sort of thing. But mom and dad, they had to be like, oh, God, who's at the door? Mom, dad, I know you're in there. Son of a bitch.

0: It's going to be crazy.
1: News of the day coming up next.
2: Also, we've got a little something going on. It is Construction Worker Wednesday, and Jixer's out once again.
3: 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Yeah, I'm here with Jeff Smith for Construction Worker Wednesday. 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
3: And tell us about it.
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3: Holy cow.
4: We're also looking for people. 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
3: That's awesome. And you have a 97 Rock employee today.
4: Yes, yes. Proud to wear it.
3: Yeah. Awesome. Well, listen, we brought you breakfast from Eileen's Bakery. 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You're going to love them. And we brought you gifts from Richmond Vona, your personal injury attorneys. And they brought you some nice like little fluorescent t-shirts so you can keep track of your crew real quick.
4: It sounds good.
3: All the time. You can tell where they are.
4: Keep an eye on them, yeah. Times. Is yeah. a tracking device in them?
3: Yeah. Well, you don't need it because it's fluorescent.
4: Yep.
3: Yeah.
4: Thanks a lot. I appreciate it. Everybody upstairs appreciates it. And to everybody out there working hard, getting swamp ass or working in the cold, keep on doing it. For Gypsum Systems, it's 652-5700.
3: Nice. Gypsum Systems. All right, man. Thank you very much, Jeff Smith.
4: Thanks a lot, and have a good day.
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1: And a couple slow stretches. Looks like the 290 East is starting to kind of pick up the accident or multiple vehicles that we had right at the beginning of the ramp to the 90 West. Those have been cleared, but 290 East is still kind of straggling there. 190 South slow. Once you get past Sheridan Drive, that doesn't clear up until you get past the 198. So a long stretch for that, too.
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2: It is now 8:31, and we are looking at 72 degrees. You got a few clouds out there. It's going to be a beautiful day today. Sunshine, 85. Winds are going to be out of the west around 5 miles per hour, so lake should be pretty flat. Not great for your sailboat, I guess. Partly cloudy, low around 67 tonight. And then tomorrow, mostly sunny with a high of 84. There is a chance of some showers and thunderstorms popping up tomorrow randomly with that heat and humidity.
1: Headlines, and we'll hear from one police officer in the city of Buffalo who talked about the street takeover and what they were facing at the time. Mayor Sean Ryan said the city's going to look at all legal options to use against that party promoter they think planned that street takeover, and that includes curfews, civil actions, and criminal charges. More women are coming out accusing a candidate for Senate in Maine of sexual misconduct. Some are ex-girlfriends, some with time-stamped proof that Graham Plantner did what he did, and this happened before he decided to run for office. Democrats are withdrawing support.
2: Well, Jessica Pegula did not make it into the semifinals. She lost to American Coco Gauff yesterday after winning the first set 6-4. She then lost the next two 6-3, 6-3. So Coco Gauff moves on to the semifinals for the first time in her career. And Jessica Pegula, well, goes home and has to wait for another round.
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20: 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She'll tell you. What? It's a hot girl summer. I don't know what you're talking about.
1: That's Tiffany Haddish, right? Yes. She's awesome. Man, is she funny.
2: It is 8:33. 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
1: Football Greg in Fort Erie. He goes, my retirement is two years out, and I'm going to Nova Scotia, not the village of, the villages. Holy F, he said. Yeah, no, the village is pretty insane. No doubt about it. Ron checking in this morning. He just went to Tim Hortons, grabbed a Boston cream, and he's listening to the show. He's enjoying it. Nice.
2: Awesome. Andy is listening down in the villages, by the way, and he's texting. He said that village's STD story is just false crap. Please stop repeating it.
1: What the? Why, Andy's got a big weekend coming up?
2: Maybe.
1: He's like, that's not true. I scratch myself shaving.
2: That's not a cold sore. It's not herpes. It's just a standard cold sore.
1: Andy, look.
2: Summer colds.
1: Exactly. No big deal on the cold sore. Just let it heal and you'll be fine. All right, 716-210-9797. Glad you're with us this morning. So we should start off news of the day with, we'll go serious first, then we'll get into a story that it's just another way that biology is going after us.
2: Okay.
1: All right. So, but we got to start off this morning with the street takeover and some of the fallout from everything that's coming from that.
2: I think shootings.
1: And so, and we're not saying that we're not going to joke through, because that's what we're supposed to do. But there's something to be said for, at the very least, this could have been so much worse. And if the city and everybody else involved don't get serious about trying to figure out how to stop this stuff, there's going to be an accident. There's going to be a shooting.
2: Well, there was.
1: No. But I mean, so now you're going to have, the police, for example, getting into, trying to calm the situation. And God knows the fact that the police held their fire, kept their cool the whole time that this was going on is phenomenal. And they should be celebrated for it. But at the same time,
2: they also were pretty outnumbered.
1: Yeah, no.
2: You got to know what you can do, right?
1: Right. And there was only they probably had very few options. And the one was the worst option, which was, open fire. But anyway, so this street party starts off and this promoter at this point lets it get way out of control. Now, there's something to be said for you hold a party and it gets out of control and it's not your fault. I watched in action one time, a bunch of kids, they lived across the street from me, and they're like, one minute they invited a couple of friends over and they passed the invite to a couple of friends and it just blew up so fast. Yeah. Pretty soon it was crazy, but like the neighborhood got packed real fast and everybody's fallen out of this apartment building. and they're causing, they're crying in the streets. They're getting into fights. It was just, and the kids were.
2: Would you say it was mayhem?
1: It kind of was mayhem. I'd say it was mayhem. Right? And so it the neighborhood sort of like.
2: Mayhem.
1: So the neighborhood sort of just like, man, you can't do that. And I end up walking over and talking to these kids, and they're like, we didn't expect it to go that way. We just.
4: Get out of here, narc.
1: Why don't you go back to your stupid old man radio station? Shut up.
2: Well, at least that was outside. The worst is you have a house party.
1: I'm like, no, look, I was young and stupid.
4: Look, I was cool, so I know what's going on.
1: You talk about Led Zeppelin all day. Shut up. You could tell they're like, oh man, this got out of our hands real fast.
2: Well, social media allows that to happen really quickly.
1: Mm-hmm. That's one version of this, but that's not what happened here. This promoter,
2: although the name Takeover, right? I mean, you want, maybe you're throwing a party, you want some edgy name or something like that. Takeover does indicate, you know, we're going to come in and we're going to take this place over.
4: There's going to be mayhem.
2: Yeah.
1: There's going to be mayhem.
21: It was mayhem.
1: But what happened was this promoter was told, don't do this. And so you had, you know, the city fathers and grandfathers, the folks who sort of, you know, take on a leadership role in that neighborhood, talked to this promoter and said, don't do this.
4: Oh, wow.
1: Right. Businesses. The business people in that town, in that part of town, told this promoter, don't do it. And he's like, no, I'm going to do it anyway. And that's where you have problems.
2: So what I don't get on this is why there's a promoter. And what is the promoter getting out of this?
4: What are they organizing exactly?
2: Are they making money? Are they charging people to come to this? Because it's open street.
1: There's got to be money. Why else would a promoter do it, right? There's got to be money.
2: There's got to be money somehow.
1: Now, maybe there's a chance that the promoter thinks that, look, I'm not going to get a huge amount of money off of this time around, but I could flip it to future parties if I get a reputation for having a good throwdown. And then I do hold one where you have to pay for it.
4: I would assume he can just arrange it and then not even go. It's not like he's there orchestrating like stage announcements.
2: I'm not going. Are you kidding me? I don't want to get shot.
4: You know what I mean? Right, exactly. I'm going to cause mayhem right there and then not even be there.
1: So maybe you know a little bit more about the business side of why the promoter did it. But either way.
2: He did this once before, too, last year, right?
1: Mm-hmm. So Channel 7 ended up talking to one of the cops, one of the lieutenants, and he described a little bit about what they faced.
22: Ryder Street and Stevens after a street party July 4th. Buffalo Police Lieutenant Mike Maritato was in the thick of things.
23: It was absolute chaos.
22: One of the most chaotic nights in your career. Why?
23: It was just the masses. I mean, numbers in the thousands, the violence in such a short period of time.
22: 11 shot, the youngest 13. Fireworks thrown at officers, assaulted by spit, pepper sprayed. A blatant disrespect for order and decency, says Maritato.
23: There were some serious repeat offenders that I can even, you know by name, that were out there. That should scare people that they are violent offenders, that are, you know, the police, they do their job, and unfortunately, they are released back into the public, and who knows what role they had that night is my concern. There were who knows how many handguns there, who knows how many firearms, so that is a very serious and dangerous situation, and the unknown and what even more of what could have been is what is terrifying.
22: Maritato, the first vice president of the police union, says the department is barely getting by when it comes to staffing levels. Overtime is exhausting rank and file officers. He wants more officers hired and better pay for those on the beat.
23: I want to put this bluntly. Any politician who doesn't outwardly support the police is a buffoon.
1: Well, all right, hold on. Now, I can't imagine. Well, now, maybe he has heard.
2: Well, and they should support the police.
1: Right. If there is a politician that's not supporting the cops, but at the same time, you know, they're in a contract dispute, and, you know, the city just raised property taxes by what was it, 19, 20 some percent. So, you know, you've got a cash strapped city. You've got a police union that's suddenly in a contract situation. And the police union, you know, they're thinking we could use this to try and get something, a little more leverage in some contract negotiations. So anyway, but get back to what, you know, where this started, which is he's absolutely right. This was an insanely dangerous situation. And the police acted exactly the way they needed to act. And that had to be so hard to do. Because, you know, at one point, I think that, you know, they had, as he said, spit on. I think punches
2: fireworks,
1: were thrown.
2: Pepper spray.
1: Fireworks.
2: Oh, you saw people just shooting fireworks randomly all over the place there. You know, it's interesting, too, is one of the officers, one of the spokespeople blamed people coming in from out of town, mm-hmm. other areas, mm-hmm. right? And they the one town that they named was Lancaster. And so Lancaster's all pissed off about it. So wait, you're saying nothing was going wrong until Lancaster people came to town? Really? It's Lancaster's problem?
1: Lancaster's getting pissed.
2: Now, and then,
1: dragging us through this.
2: And so they're like, they question the mayor. Well, I think it was Dave McKinley saying, Mayor, well, are you having people run license plates while this madness is going on to find out that they're from Lancaster? He goes, no. You know, this was kind of bad on Dave's part. They have plate readers to just keep reading plates. They don't have to have people taking time out to call it in. Run a plate for me there, Charlie.
1: Yeah.
2: You know, it's so that, I mean, the right. plate readers showed where a lot of these people were from, and it saves that info so they can see where a lot of they can identify some.
1: So, in other
2: people.
1: Words, Lancaster had to kind of shut up at that point.
2: Well,
1: fine.
2: He said one of them was from Lancaster.
1: Yeah.
2: Okay, one of them.
1: Okay, but hey, look.
2: I'll just say the whole problem was Lancaster came to town.
1: Well, Lancaster's getting their hackles up a little bit too
2: right.
1: much.
2: You know, now we got to make sure we keep the pew out or we're going to be effed.
1: Like, easy, Lancaster. The point was, it wasn't just, you know, people in that neighborhood. It was all over, right? And everybody's, so, you know, you're sharing the blame.
2: The biggest problem, though, is what he just said, you know, about you've got known violent offenders that and the cops are doing their job to arrest these guys. But when they're right back out, what can you do? I mean, that's got to be maddening as an officer.
1: Yeah.
2: I just arrested this guy and here he is with a gun again.
1: Yeah. So, you know, there's a couple of problems, right? And they've got to take all of them seriously. And they all contribute in some way. You know, we also can't just stand on our side and say, well, the problem is...
2: Lancaster!
1: Right, Lancaster.
2: Lancaster!
1: There is that small group that just can't stand Lancaster. I want to blame them for everybody. But, okay, so, you know, the way they've handled bail, for example, now, and then bail reform is definitely one of them. But if you're going to scream about the politicians and the bail reform, you also have to remember there are tons, way too many guns on the street. And that's another problem. All of these, think about being at that age. You were young and you were stupid. And why do you have access to that amount of firearms? When we were that age, we didn't have access. Certainly not that type of access to firearms like they have now. And so nobody
2: you might have had a hunting gun or something, you know?
1: Right. But, you know, remember also that hunting gun, you went out with your grandfather and father and you kept it locked up and you treated that thing with respect. That was a whole different way we view guns today. And so you've got people who are young and stupid with way too much firepower. And then also idiots who are allowed to get out way too quickly. So, two problems. And you can't just stand on your side and go, it's my side that's right. It's a complicated problem and there's more involved. But they should also take that promoter and make him pay in some form or fashion.
4: What happened? Did they arrest him or like, what are they doing now?
1: It's difficult. What they said and what the mayor said yesterday was they're looking at a couple of different options, including curfews, civil actions, which would mean making them pay in some way, or even criminal charges if they could find them. They're not sure if there are any criminal charges they can bring against the guy.
4: But none of this would have happened if he didn't organize it.
1: Well,
4: you know, it's like
2: and did he have permits to organize some event?
1: Let's say for
4: thousands
1: example,
4: of people like that's.
1: Let's say for okay, but wait a second. Here's the thing you got to remember. Let's say for example, we organize an ice cream social.
4: Okay,
1: it's the Shred Reagan ice cream social. It's outrageous. There's ice cream.
2: Bring your gun.
4: But we don't want no Lancaster people. No, don't be coming.
1: See now you got Constitution gets involved.
4: Right. All right. Anybody's welcome to the Shred and Reagan ice cream social.
1: All right, but idiots show up and now they start shooting each other. Are we responsible for the shooting because we organized the ice cream?
4: Well, you know
1: social.
4: How people sue; they'll attach everybody to it.
1: Yeah, so that makes it difficult. Yeah, I know it.
4: That sucks.
1: 716-210-9797.
4: Is that dude from around here? Did they ever say that?
1: What's that?
2: I don't know.
4: The promoter?
1: I haven't heard much about who that promoter is.
4: Right.
1: Anybody knows? Let us know. All right, so there's that one. All right, let's get to the other one. Every day you wake up, somebody is trying to kill you. It could be wife, husband. It could be boyfriend, girlfriend.
2: Or
1: it could
2: someone
1: be
2: from Lancaster.
1: Yeah, it could be the, you know, the lunatics from Lancaster. It could be your dog. But biology really is the one that's trying to kill you. Every single day, biology is trying to kill you. You will get a small scratch and suddenly a staph infection. God knows, right? Biology is always there. There is something brand new. Jack was showing me this morning.
4: Mm-hmm.
1: It is.
2: I hope it's not a bite.
4: No, it's now in 18 states with over 600 cases.
1: Yeah.
4: Right now, it seems to be spreading through Michigan, like northern Ohio.
1: Right.
4: But out to 18 states already.
1: Not Ebola, not a deer tick. This sounds
6: What began with a feeling of weakness, within days, his symptoms became worse.
8: Diarrhea, the cramping of the stomach, you know, just feeling overall just nauseous at night. That was what came back, which I had experienced, you know, the first time around was much worse. But, you know, as it reoccurred, it seemed like it wasn't as bad. But
1: wow. So an
10: diarrhea.
1: Yeah, you don't
2: so
1: want.
2: So the spread of diarrhea is now in 18 states?
4: No, this is like a bacteria infection. Yes, explosive was used many times in the doctor's
1: write-ups.
4: Really?
1: Let's continue.
8: Not what I was expecting after thinking I was getting better.
6: He says he didn't plan to see a doctor only until his family started seeing more on the outbreak. He got tested and learned Wednesday it was cyclosporiasis.
8: A few things that stood out to us. One was a local fast food restaurant, sandwich shop. And the other was a peach that I would say was overly ripe.
6: The infection put the temperance man out of work for
1: what? What?
4: A peach that was overly ripe.
1: How
4: that
1: many
4: sounds
1: times?
4: Gross.
1: Okay, but how many times have you taken a peach and you're like, ooh, it's a little
4: then
1: ripe.
4: Then you throw it, yeah.
1: Yeah, but gross. You don't want to get that from it. Jeez. No, it's Lancaster people and peaches I don't trust.
6: 3 days, and in fact, he was supposed to go to a trade show.
8: It would have been, you know, like the worst trade show ever, just because of, you know, like how things went. But, I can't imagine, like, having to actually go to, like, a normal day of work and having to go through, you know, like, what you have to go through.
1: Wow.
2: Nothing worse than being at the trade show and having to blow up the bathroom.
4: Right in the middle of your presentation.
2: And you know, you're in there for a while, right? And there's like 18 stalls.
4: Let me give you the elevator pitch. This thing's great. I'll be right back.
2: Dude, I could hear that out in the hall.
1: No, the worst. They film all this stuff now, right? So you're up on the stage giving your presentation.
4: Yes.
1: And suddenly they, you know, your face. Anyway, so that's going to be a problem.
4: Cyclosporiasis. They said it's the antibiotics cleared it up in like 2 days.
1: Yeah.
4: But he had this for like 3 or 4 days. Just rampant.
2: Now, are they saying how he gets it, or are we just going on his bad sandwich and peach?
4: Well, they didn't have a cause yet. They don't know where it came from, but he and his wife got it.
1: All right.
4: So
2: they shared the peach?
4: Something that I don't know.
1: It's just another thing trying to attack you when you wake up in the morning. All right, before you give up on everything in life, our last story this morning is good. It's good stuff. It shows that there's hope. A group of neighbors in England rushed into the burning home of an 87-year-old woman. Her name is Phyllis Day. She has Alzheimer's, and they rescued her.
21: Hello?
24: You need to come out. There's a fire in the back of your house.
21: Keys at the side, near the back gate.
24: And the ambulance as well.
21: Please be gentle with it. Can you tell us who's on her way?
24: How old's your mum?
21: She's 87, and she has Alzheimer's.
24: She's just coming down the stairs now.
21: Thank you. Make sure she's covered up.
1: All right. So remember, despite everybody trying to kill you, every single day that you open your eyes, there's always hope. There's always hope. 716-210-9797. That's it for News of the Day. Coming up, we'll meet our employee of the day next.
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1: Yeah, we're looking pretty good right now. Earlier delays that we had, especially the 190 South, that was running slow past Sheridan up to about the 198, 90 East, near the 400. Although those are pretty much picked up, you're not going to find any major delays or anything that's really hampering things now. We're almost back at full speed here. At least that's how it looks across the area.
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2: It is now 8:57, and we are looking at a beautiful day today. Got a few clouds out there, some sunshine. It's 72 right now. Feels great. It's going to get up to 85 this afternoon in the heat of the day. West winds around 5 miles per hour this afternoon. Partly cloudy overnight. We'll drop down to 67 only. And then tomorrow, another repeat, sunshine, 84. Could see a couple of showers or thunderstorms popping up with the heat and the humidity. More Buffalo and north.
1: Headlines. A high-profile housing project under construction near Grand Central Terminal in New York City is at risk of collapse and still unstable. A union rep for the Steamfitters believed it was because the developer hadn't used enough steel to support the new weight of the conversion. The Buffalo News reports that the Bills are considering development where the old stadium used to stand. Things might include stores, dining, open space for events, and an entertainment venue. At one time, they were only considering parking.
2: Coming up in sports, well, we're going to give you a World Cup, Wimbledon, Major League Baseball, and I will update all that stuff. 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
6: Apparently, there's a new dating trend called kitten fishing, where people tell small lies about themselves in the early stages of dating to make themselves seem more attractive. 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
2: It is now 8:58 at WGRF Buffalo, the mighty 97 Rock and voice of the Bills. 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
1: All right, 716-210-9797. We were talking a few minutes ago about the street takeover, that promoter in the city, and then the big party and the big, you know, I mean, people were getting shot. Cops were, you know, at a standoff with a bunch of people. And the one thing you didn't ever want was the cops opening fire at some point or panicking. And they didn't. They held their ground, but at the same time, they were up against it. It was tough. It was a terrible situation. And if you continue to put the police in those situations, something stupid's going to happen. Way too much pressure. So we're, you know, basically what it came down to was Lancaster residents. That was the. So Josh in Lancaster wrote, "Guys, if you have an ice cream social and you run out of sprinkles, I'm bringing the guns and a bunch of pissed off Lancaster residents." So we found out, don't piss off Lancasters, basically it, right?
2: Yep.
1: Like if there's a war, this is going to be an issue. We got this. "Guys, it's not a gun issue. It's a lack of discipline and father figure in their lives. The only time in the day when my parents took off out of their busy day was to whoop my ass. I agree with you. We grew up under that stuff, right? Like, you know, in the end, we remember, you know, you told the story about your mother pulling out the switch. My old man had a belt.
2: My mom had the spoon.
1: You had a spoon?
2: Wooden spoon.
1: Yeah, yeah. We get that. That is important. And consequences do make you behave better. They do. And so we may have overcorrected on not enough consequences. That is completely true. But if you just say that and then say guns aren't the issue, you're forgetting that there's a bigger picture, right? And so they contribute to each other. When we were that age and we were young and stupid, we did not have the type of guns, the absolute glut of guns.
2: No, and it kind of snowballs, streets. Too, because, you know, if other people in the neighborhood have them, then now you feel like you've got to have one to protect yourself.
1: Yes. So until the left and the right, conservatives, liberals, however you want to describe everybody, until you both come together and say, look, we do have a problem and it's on both sides and we got to fix it, it's never going to get fixed. And that's one of the things where if people are dividing us, it's got to stop. Because I think even, you know, even gun folk will say, damn, man, way too many guns. And then you find somebody on the left who's like, yeah, maybe these laws are way too, you know, easy.
2: Well, if you try and do anything, so, you know, one side will try to do something, one side will then try and put fear into the others. You know, they're I mean, the answer always is they're coming to take your guns, and that's not usually the case.
1: Right,
2: you know?
1: Right. And score political points and everything like that. But so, you know, the idea is it's far more complicated than it's just that one side and they're to blame. And that's got to stop because we're not going to figure it out otherwise. But that just can't continue, or we're going to have a really sad, bad situation on our hands. 716-210-9797. Let's meet our employee there.
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0: right? And so what do you wish you could tell people who drive on the roads every day as a practiced hand at somebody who drives truck? What would you like to tell them?
1: Honestly, you know what? Just have some respect. You know, whether you're a truck driver or whether you're driving your own vehicle, you know, just respect for the roads. There isn't any more, no more respect on these roads. It's ridiculous. You know what I mean? Like, everybody, it's like they're all kamikazes.
2: Short tempers.
0: Honking, doing the hand thing. Right? Yeah. Just take a deep
2: disregarding most rules. Yeah.
1: Yeah. Yeah.
0: Okay. Yeah. So then there's that. What do you like to do in your spare time?
1: Go golfing, hang out with friends, sit by the pool, have a few drinks, listen to 97 Rock, to be honest with you guys. Yeah, I'm religiously listening to you guys.
2: Awesome.
0: Always. That's so cool.
1: Being in Niagara Falls, Ontario, Canada, we get you guys no problem, no questions asked. And no tariff? Yeah, I love listening to you guys, you know.
0: No tariff.
1: No,
0: tariff.
1: No, not as far as I know.
2: That's awesome. How's your golf game going this year?
1: It's brutal, man. I haven't been out in almost 3 years.
2: Oh, boy.
1: It's a few beers can help me out on that, I tell you that much.
2: I was playing with a guy on Sunday, and he swears now that 4 IPAs improve his game.
1: Oh, really?
2: Yes. But more than 4, I think it starts going the other direction.
1: Start going south instead of north, is it?
2: Yeah, yeah.
0: That's funny. That is funny.
1: You guys are great, man. I love listening to you guys. I love your radio station. And I'm not just saying that because I'm on the radio station. I mean it. Like, I listen to you in my car if I'm in the Niagara region or if I'm across the border when I cross. I listen to you guys all the time. You guys are great.
2: Thank you for that. We really appreciate that. Anybody you want to say hi to out there?
1: I want to say hi to a few of my friends at Rosedale Transport in Mississauga, Ontario. Say hi to a buddy of mine in Cavalier. And most of all, I give a shout out and I say hello and I love you, babe, to my wife, Rosemary.
0: Nice. All right, awesome. Nice.
2: Got some AC/DC on the list, huh?
0: He does. Triumph, Iron Maiden, Ozzy.
1: I love it.
0: Yeah, it's going to be good stuff today. John, we're looking forward to this. John Gioia is your 97 Rock Employee of the Day today over at Cavalier Transportation. What are we sending over to John?
2: All right, John, we have got a gift card to the Record Vault in North Tonawanda, a boutique media and pop culture experience for you. So you can come over the border and check that out. Take advantage of that. A 97 Rock Employee of the Day t-shirt, courtesy of Al Ross Screen Printing and Embroidery. A 97 Rock Employee of the Day plaque from Jar Trophies. And we'll have Foxy Delivery, the quickest service in town. I think we can have them zip it over to you. We'll have to make sure on that, but they usually take care of that for us.
0: John, you take care of yourself, man. Have a great day.
1: Thanks. You too, guys. Take care.
2: All right.
1: See ya.
2: See ya.
0: Now, if you'd like to be the 97 Rock Employee of the Day, all you have to do is go to 97rock.com, fill out the entry form for yourself or someone you know, and get them hooked. Get them hooked.
2: Yes, we do.
0: 716-210-9797. All right, let's dive into sports.
2: All right, well, let's start with the Buffalo Bills. What do you say? I know it's been a little bit of a downtime here as everybody's away. We're waiting for, you know, training camp to get underway in just a couple weeks. But yesterday, well, we talked a little bit about Stevie Johnson being on One Bills Live. Here, the voice of the Bills. We carry the Buffalo Bills games now, in case you hadn't heard that. And One Bills Live had Stevie Johnson talking about working with Keon Coleman during this offseason. And we told you, Stevie said, when he met Keon, he was the opposite of what he expected, calling him a masterful student who is working on understanding how to carry himself professionally as well as how to give quarterback Josh Allen exactly what he needs on a weekly basis. So, you know, we heard last year, to go back for a second, we heard what a great training camp Keon Coleman was having last year, right? And then, yeah, he had an amazing catch, helped us win that, come back and win that Baltimore game to start the season off. But then there was weeks where he didn't really show up much on the stat sheet. There was weeks when he was benched, some cases due to disciplinary action. So Stevie talked a little bit about him. He is maturing and trying to get himself right, but said he is such a great student and maybe trying to be too perfect at what they're trying to teach him to do has been a part of the problem. I'll let Stevie explain.
3: So much of a great student that he gets himself covered up in a sense of when you

0: watch the film, I say, Keon, look at Josh and look at how much time does Josh have. Instead of just looking at your route and trying to be the best student and running the route at 15 yards, Josh only got time really for you to stop that route at about 8 to 10. So I need you to refocus on being who you are as an athlete to help Josh, not to be the best student of the game. You know what I mean? Like, oh, hey, coach, you wanted at 15? I ran it at 15. And he's so much of a great student that he's going to run it at 15, but try to run it his hardest. But within doing all of that, he's still losing his leverage on certain DBs. He's still working too hard to beat people that's already fearful of this 6'4", 213, or however much he weighs. But this kid is, he's got all the tools. Catch radius, he can catch it anywhere because he's athletic. So he wanted to be the best pro. He got to go back to playing ball. And that's what he can do, and that's what he'll show.
1: Kind of interesting. You know, I mean, we've heard at times, and maybe this is a question to dive deeper into with one of the players or something, about a receiver who's like the hot read, right? You've heard situations where if it's a blitz, you've got to cut your route off. You've got to be ready to take the quick throw, right?
2: Yeah.
1: So, I mean, it sounds like what Stevie's saying is he's so focused on trying to run a good route and trying to be exactly where he's supposed to be.
2: By the way, commendable.
1: Right. That what he's got to learn, though, is every play is not going to be a perfect play.
2: Yeah.
1: There's going to be times when he's got to get rid of the ball a lot quicker than what he would like to, and you've got to be ready to help him out. You've got to be paying attention to take a little look at what's going on there. So sounds like
2: he's trying to help him transition to become a savvy vet.
1: Absolutely.
2: Yeah, yeah.
1: So pretty cool. And Stevie also talked a little bit. Tasker asked him about Skylar Bell. There's a lot of people talking about Skylar Bell that some people think we got a really great deal at getting Skylar Bell in the fourth round. Let's see what Stevie says about him.
0: Skylar Bell, amazing athlete. When I looked at him, he's got similar traits as Stephon Diggs, as DJ Moore. You know, at the same skills that they got, Keon will have that in his game also. But when we're just speaking specifically about Skylar Bell, I mean, he comes in as a mature player, 23 years old. You know, he's had the an offense where he had plenty of balls and targets and reps and situations. So that's one thing that you cannot sleep on, a player with experience within a situation. All he's got to do right now is let the game slow down. And, that's another option like DJ Moore on the left side or the right side for Josh. I honestly feel like the Buffalo Bills got one of the best wide receiving cores in the NFL when it comes down to style and skill wise.
1: Nice. And Skylar Bell, of course, is a rookie, so I mean he's got to live through it, right? The game doesn't slow down automatically. You got to experience it a little bit. But having those skills as a base is pretty good. Also, he's a little bit older. He talked about him being mature. You know, if you compare it, actually, he's coming in. He's 23 years old as a rookie. Keon Coleman came in at 20. As a rookie. He is now 23. These guys are the same age, but Keon's got 2 years of experience under his belt. So we'll see what happens. But that's some good praise there for Skylar Bell and some interesting stuff about Keon Coleman and how they're trying to make him more effective on game day, not just looking good in practice, right? One other NFL note I'll share with you here. NFL making a significant change to the offseason calendar for the 2017 season. According to Tom Pelissero of NFL Media, he's reporting that the free agent negotiating window will open on March 9th next year. Now, that's the same day that the two-day window opened this year, but the change comes in how close it's going to be to the end of the scouting combine. You know, that's often where we hear what all the agents and everybody's talking at the combine. Deals are being made at the combine, but yep, then they can't act on them. You know, we've now
2: a lot of inside tampering going on.
1: Right, and now they allow the two-day tampering period right before free agency actually starts. They can agree to deals. They can't be signed until the start of the new league year. But they're just moving it closer together. Instead of having the week to 2 weeks in the past, it's been about a week to 2 weeks gap between the combine and that. So they're just going to go right out of the combine, right into that free agency period, and let it all just happen a lot faster. So that's good stuff there. Let's go World Cup. What do you say? Lionel Messi scored in a record 6 straight World Cup knockout match to help Argentina reach the quarterfinals with a stunning late comeback to beat Egypt 3-2 last night in Atlanta. or yesterday afternoon, actually. Egypt were leading the defending champions 2-0, heading into the closing stages before Messi provided an assist for Christian Romero in the 79th minute and a goal of his own 4 minutes later to tie the score. It was the first time in World Cup history that a team had won a knockout match in regulation time after trailing by 2 goals in the 75th minute. Argentina, who are bidding to become the first back-to-back World Cup champions since Brazil did it in 58 and 62. They will face Switzerland in the quarterfinals in Kansas City on Saturday. Messi's 8 goals at this tournament put him one clear of France's Mbappe and Norway's Haaland in the race for the Golden Boot. His goal also gave Messi a 2-goal lead over Mbappe on the World Cup career leaderboard. So that's some notable stuff there. Meanwhile, Switzerland beat Colombia yesterday in a penalty shootout in Vancouver. So the game ended. It had the extra time, all that stuff, and it was still 0-0. So they went to a penalty shootout, and Switzerland beat Colombia 4-3 with goals in that shootout. So that's the way that one worked out. There's one match today that's going to be France versus Morocco at 4 o'clock on Fox. That's being played up at Gillette Stadium in Foxborough. Tickets as low as, $993.
2: That's it? My God.
1: A little recap for you, too. They've taken a look at some of the ratings. How many people were watching U.S. versus Belgium? As far as the American audience goes. So what we found out is numbers reported by Fox and Telemundo reveal that a total audience on average of 42 million, with 30 million watching the English language broadcast on Fox, 12 million watching the Spanish language version on Telemundo and Peacock. By comparison, the NFL's divisional round in January averaged 39.2 million viewers. So that's a little bit less than what the World Cup brought. So that would suggest that soccer is now a mainstream American sport, and it's going to be interesting to see how that extends to the viewership of MLS and the Premier League. Meanwhile, Wimbledon yesterday, we were giving you some updates as it was happening live, and the match went on beyond our 10 o'clock time. It was Coco Gauff ended up winning against Jessica Pegula yesterday. She is the youngest since 2007 to reach the all Grand Slam semis. So she's reaching the semifinals for the first time. Jessica has not made the Wimbledon semis yet, so she'll continue to try and do that down the road. But Jessica took the first set 6-4, but then Coco took the second and third set 6-3 in both cases. So she's moving on, and she is going to face 10th seed Carolina Muchova of the Czech Republic on Saturday. All right, baseball. We're getting ready for All-Star break. It's not far away. The Home Run Derby is coming up on July 13th. So that's, a week away?
2: Yeah.
1: We'll have the Home Run Derby taking place. We don't have the full list of players, but we found out yesterday that New York Yankees slugger Ben Rice is going to participate in this. He is 27 years old, and he said on social media that his father, Dan, who was a pitcher on Browns baseball team in the 80s, will throw to him. They've already been practicing. Rice has 58 homers over his first 3 seasons in the majors. This is the second straight year that a Yankee player will appear in the Home Run Derby. Jazz Chisholm Jr. entered last year. He was eliminated in the first round. Aaron Judge is one of 4 Yankee players to win the Home Run Derby. The others are Tino Martinez in 97, Jason Giambi 2002, Robinson Cano 2011. Judge had won it in 2017. Now, Tampa Bay's Junior Caminero also is participating in the Home Run Derby. So that's what we know right now. The full field has not yet been announced. We'll probably get little nuggets each day. Speaking of the Yankees and Tampa Bay, they met yesterday for the second game in a row, and the Yankees were struck out 17 times by the Rays for the second straight game. Now, they lost 6-4 to Tampa Bay last night. 17 strikeouts means that they've become the first team in American League history whose batters hit that mark in consecutive 9-inning games. So starter Ian Seymour, one of 5 Rays to take the mound yesterday, struck out 12 batters in 5.5 innings. He's the first pitcher of any team on any team that have that many Ks through 5 innings against the Yankees in the last 50 years. So that's a milestone. A night earlier, it was Griffin Jacks on the mound. He struck out 10 in 5 innings. Even though the Yankees struck out 17 times, they still beat the Rays 5-1 on Monday, but lost 6-4 yesterday. So you've got that going on. Blue Jays beat the Giants 9-3 yesterday. It was Jonathan Clase hit his first home run of the season. Ernie Clement had 3 hits, and the Blue Jays win 9-3 after getting smoked 10-0 the day before. And the Mets and the Royals. Wow, what a score fest this was. So final score was 16-12. Tyler Tolbert tied a major league record with his hits in 12 consecutive plate appearances, finishing 5-for-6 yesterday. So that streak came to an end there. But he helped power the Royals to a wild 16-12 comeback win over the Mets. He batted ninth, and he had a two-run homer in the second. Then he singled in the fourth, fifth, sixth, and seventh. So a whole lot of runs getting scored there.
2: Ninth.
1: Yeah,
2: wow.
1: And he batted in fourth, fifth, sixth, and seventh inning. That's incredible. His last three hits were infield hits, even to top all that off. He flied out in the ninth inning to end that streak. But he matched a record set by Chicago's Johnny Kling back in 1902, and it was also equaled by Walt Dropo of the Detroit Tigers in 1952. So it's been a long time since somebody's done that.
2: Nice.
1: And that is a look at sports.
2: Coming up.
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2: 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That's next.
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2: Yeah, we look all right right now. Everything has kind of cleared up for you. 190 South, that was still straggling just a little bit. Looks fine as you're going past Ontario and up past the 198. So that's moving all right. 90 East was a little stalled near the 400. That looks okay. Still the ramp to the 190 North off the 90 East. Well, you know that's a continuing problem there, so just move it a little bit slow.
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9: It is now 9:25, and we have got a beautiful day in store for you. It's already really nice outside. You got sunshine, a few clouds, 75 degrees now, getting up to 85 today. West winds around 5 miles per hour, so lake should be pretty flat if you're heading out there. Partly cloudy, low 67 overnight, and then tomorrow, sunshine returns, high 84. There is a chance tomorrow some showers and thunderstorms popping up in the afternoon.
10: Headlines, a couple of things going on. Mayor Sean Ryan said the city will look at all legal options to use against a party promoter they think planned a street takeover over the weekend. It caused several shootings over the weekend as well. They're considering curfews, civil actions, and possibly criminal charges as well. Meanwhile, it looks like U.S. military sites were hit by Iran, Bahrain, and Kuwait was where they were hit. President Trump said, I think it's over, that meaning the ceasefire for the moment. And so it looks like bombs are falling still in the Middle East, gas prices going up, and everything else.
9: Lionel Messi scored in a record 6 straight World Cup knockout match to help Argentina reach the quarterfinals with a stunning late comeback to beat Egypt 3-2 yesterday in Atlanta. We also saw Switzerland and Colombia go to a 0-0 tie after extra time, so that meant penalty shootout. Switzerland ended up winning that one 4-3.
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12: They released the annual list of the world's most livable cities. No American city made the top 10, and that may have something to do with this.
13: Hundreds of cases of an intestinal infection are being reported all around the country. Authorities in at least 17 states are now investigating the cause of these cases. It is called cyclosporiosis. And experts say the most common symptom is explosive diarrhea.
12: Happy Taco Tuesday, everybody!
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10: 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We'd like to hit the clubs. Make sure that you know what's going out and going on over the weekend and at the Sportsman's. This Saturday night is Grosh. They do their Led Zeppelin show, and this was part of their promotion to try and get people to come out.

0: to Sportsman's Park on July 11th to see Crash play Zeppelin.
1: Grace, thanks for coming in. How are you?
2: Good. How are you doing?
1: So, introduce everybody in studio.
2: Well, I got Megan Brown.
1: Megan.
3: Hey, how's it going?
2: Josh English.
4: What's up?
1: What's going on, Josh?
4: How we doing?
1: So, no Dylan Hun, though, right?
2: Not
1: Dylan
2: today.
1: Just lurks in the background.
2: Yeah,
1: that's what he does.
4: Is lurk the right word when you're that large? He looms.
1: I saw him play. It was a Porch Fest in Buffalo, I think, and they were set up on Elmwood. And he's just like this towering figure, and he comes lurching out, and boom, and he just starts going. But he is really good.
4: He's the best.
1: No doubt. Mm-hmm. So you guys are doing the Led Zeppelin show first. Why don't you tell us a little bit about that?
4: Well, this is something we've been doing for, what did we start, 2018? I want to say 2018 or 2019. Grass was just getting our feet under us as a four-piece. For those who don't know, we started as a duo, Grace, Josh, Grosh, and Megan and Dylan joined the band about a year or so later. And so Sportsman's doing the Zeppelin thing. It was originally conceived as a separate project and as a one-off, but it was hugely successful for us. We all love playing Zeppelin, and we decided to do it once a year at Sportsman's moving forward from then on. So this will be...
5: So this is the annual...
4: This is the annual Grosh Plays Zeppelin show.
1: Yeah, it's great. I watched it last year, and you guys, I don't know if you changed the set list up or you're adding new songs all the time. Have you talked a little bit about some of the songs you might be playing on Saturday night that might be different from what you played before?
2: Yeah, I feel like we always try to add a few new ones, and then we know so many at this point that we're always kind of mixing old ones that we've learned back into the mix, so we try to keep it fresh.
3: Favorites.
2: Yeah. Mm-hmm.
1: There's one that
5: What's
1: you
5: What's your
1: did.
5: Favorite, Megan?
3: My favorite? Well, definitely, That's a hard question.
2: It's hard to say.
3: Ramble On is, like, special to me, but my favorite to sing, I think, is Since I've Been Loving You.
5: All right.
3: Yeah.
5: Good stuff.
1: Yeah. There's one that you did. So we play mashups from time to time, and it's one that you wouldn't necessarily think would fit, but you guys did Cashmere and Eleanor Rigby. Which, so I'll just give you the beginning of the Cashmere.

0: now you're thinking, how the hell does Eleanor Rigby work into this? And then you move through. All the lonely people, where do they all come from? There must have been a break there where you sort of made the transition into it, right? Because that was really harsh. I'm just skipping through the video.
1: Everybody's always like, wait, what's happening when that transition happens?

0: You know, you need that, though. You need that scream to get into some of those early Zeppelin albums, right? I mean, go back to Zeppelin 1, you know? And
1: yeah. Well, it's weird to say, but Eleanor Rigby is the song that made me realize I could scream. Which is like, I don't think anybody else can say that, but...
2: How did that come about? Were you just, like, walking around the house?
1: No, it just live one time, I was like, oh... That came out.
0: Just and felt
1: then,
0: it, huh?
1: Then it was like, all right, well, how do I keep doing that?
2: That's awesome. So tell us a little bit about the band itself, where you are now. I'm going to play one of the brand new ones. You guys did a video release party of sorts. But like, give us a, you know, sort of a snapshot of where you guys are today.
3: Well, we're coming a long way. So we released the video that you're going to play. That record came out, gosh, 2 years ago at this point.
1: Yeah.
3: Something like that. So we...
1: Top of 2025.
3: Okay.
1: Yeah.
0: Year and a half ago.
3: 1.5 years, something like that. And so we've been focused on just relentlessly playing, constantly performing, and boosting our stuff. We all have to play the social media game nowadays. Mm-hmm. And we've been really kind of locked in on that at this point and trying to get word out outside of Buffalo about our original stuff. And... it's just, you know, it's just constantly promoting, playing, getting stuff out there. We're currently writing new material. We got about 15 or so songs in the pipeline right now, and we're hoping to maybe record a little bit, hopefully quarter one, 2027.
1: Getting out on the road, mm-hmm. you know, once or twice a month, which is great.
0: How far do you want to go? On the road.
3: Right now, we try to keep it, 300-mile radius,
1: yeah,
3: so
1: Philly,
3: to speak?
1: Philly, Cleveland, yeah. But we've gone down as far as Richmond, Virginia, as far down as we've been so far. But
0: it's tough because then you got to commit to a longer period of time.
1: Yeah, exactly. Right, yeah, exactly.
0: And that costs money.
3: You need to be strategic. And, like, if you guys are in the industry as well, you know better than anybody how just, you know, thin the margins are. It's shocking. Some of the bands that you think of as very successful, if you watch interviews with them, it's tough out there right now. It is tough out there. So we want to be strategic. We want to have our lives and live comfortably and also make this viable and satisfying for us and make money.
0: Now, when you play a garage show, a standard garage show, what is the ratio of originals and covers? I mean, I think covers can sometimes help you because, okay, familiar, everybody's into it. Now you lay some original stuff on them and they, wow, that was really good. Yeah. You know, sometimes I think it can kind of help open a door for people that don't know you.
4: Yeah. Yeah, I think we try to be mostly original, but it kind of depends on the situation too. If we're playing a garage show that's ticketed and all of our people are there, we're going to lean mostly originals, you know, and maybe some special surprise covers in there and stuff for them. But, you know, if it's, like you say, in front of, like, a ton of people that we don't know, we'll definitely be a little more strategic about putting more covers in.
2: So, here's the new video that's out, and you can see it on YouTube anywhere else, but it's called Don't Trust Nobody, This Is Grosh.

0: I want to ask you about the backup vocals on that. I mean, Megan, your voice is awesome, of course.
1: Thank you.
0: But that sounds like you brought in a little help there. It doesn't sound like Josh on backup vocals.
1: That's Grace.
0: That's all Grace?
1: Yeah.
0: Wow.
1: Yeah, Grace usually does the backup vocals live and in the recordings.
0: It sounded, well, did you layer that a little bit? It sounded so full.
2: It's layered. Yeah. Like there's a few extra in there.
1: That was like the background vocals on that song was like late at night in the studio towards the end of the day. And it was just like, ooh, let's add this. Oh, let's put in this layer.
0: It really adds a nice touch to it.
1: Yeah.
3: Well, there's another video that you guys have out called How Long You Gave, and it's both of you singing, and you can hear that. You can hear the harmony. How long

0: videos are nice too. So the first one that we played, it's more of a 1930s gangster sort of look about it, right? Peter Vincent is in it at some point. Yeah. I think he plays one of the gangsters. Yeah,
1: but he in looks this one, gangster,
0: right? And this one's in a nice church.
2: Yeah.
0: Is this shot locally or did you shoot it elsewhere?
2: It was. I'm not going to remember the church right now. It's
3: it says it at the end, though.
2: Trinity. Oh, yeah. It says it in the credits, but Trinity.
0: Blessed Trinity Church.
2: There it is.
0: Nice. Yeah, it's beautiful. And then the song is nice, too. You can hear the way you guys blend together. But it's tough. Like what you said, Josh. Like, you know, and the goal, by the way, is to get good enough that you could do a European tour.
2: Yeah.
0: So you basically get a European trip paid for yourself, right? And then you go to Japan and they love you and it's all set. That's what you're
1: doing. Record the album there live in Japan.
0: Sure, right. Yeah. And then everybody loves it.
1: But I was going to Budokan or something. Yeah.
4: No one's ever done that. There's no best-selling live albums at Budokan.
0: Never happens. So that's the goal anyway. So it starts to help them build that goal. Go see them on Saturday night at the Sportsman's and it's their Led Zeppelin show. I had a chance to see you when you did the CD release party, the video release party rather, at the Sportsman's. And I just walked in. I was going to talk to Jay, and you guys were playing, and then you broke into a cover that I just don't hear too many bands do. Head Like a Hole. And yes. I grabbed my phone, and I grabbed a quick video of it because I'm like, this is different. And then you all sounded great. But Josh, I'm focused on you at one point because I love drummers, and I'm just watching you. And I joked the last time, I'm like, you know, the Hal Blaine of Buffalo or the Jim Gordon of. But like, damn. How you made this thing work, and it's just, and if you watch the video I post on my Facebook, you just see his arms flying. But underneath is this, he pulls it all together and he makes it work. Here's Head Like a Hole.

0: guys just started showing to other people, like, play drums. I'm like, look at this. Like, that's pretty incredible. How?
1: It's a fun one. I mean, so you listen to the original record, Pretty Hate Machine. That's Nine Inch Nails' first record. I think this is the first song off of it, too, which is wild. And obviously, it's Trent Reznor. He's a genius, and there's a lot of layered electronic drums on it. The version we do, we kind of do our own twist on it. It's not the same arrangement, but it closely resembles a cover no one knows about by AFI. If you were into 2000s emo and stuff, they were big. And they do a cover of that, and that's what our version most resembles, but we had a solo. But, like, I need to fill out all that electronic drumming there, and, yeah, just you have to keep a backbeat. You don't want it to fall apart, because it's, you know, it's a heavy song, but such a groovy song, too, with that bass line. So I'm always in the back of my head thinking, okay, I need to fill up all the space, but 2 and 4 on the snare, like, that's gotta be there no matter what. So no, it's one of really, really fun to play.
0: Yeah, that's beautiful.
2: Do you have any electronic drums that you use in that, or?
1: No, not on that song. Okay. I have a sample pad, not to divert from what we're talking about. I'm doing a Nine Inch Nails tribute at Ironworks in August with a different band, and then we're actually leaning more into the electronic side.
0: But were you doing that on just, like, the Sportsman's drum set?
1: Yes.
0: That was just their backlines.
2: Well, they have a factory drum set they just leave there?
0: They just got for everybody else. You know, it's like a Ringo Starr-style drum set. He's just killing it. But you guys are great, and so we're really looking forward to this. So it's Saturday. If you don't have tickets yet, you can go Sportsman's Grosh website as well. It's Grosh plays Led Zeppelin at the Sportsman's on Saturday night. And then you guys are playing Elmwood Bidwell, and you'll be hearing a bunch of other stuff that you guys do as well, including Small Talk, which I think I also have playing Head Like a Hole in the background. Let me just get rid of it.
2: Oh, nice mashup there.
0: There you go.
2: Why not throw a little Eleanor Rigby in there?
0: I know. Grace, Josh, Megan, Dylan, thanks for coming in studio. Thanks for hanging out with us.
3: Thanks for having us.
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16: 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Even the heavy volume that was out there, not too bad. The only kind of hiccup you're going to find, yes, trying to get onto the 190 North there off the 90 East or 90 West. Either one of those, not hairy, but you will have a little brief pause. 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
18: It is now 9:52. It's going to be a beautiful day today. It's already a beautiful day. 75 degrees, a few clouds in the sky, sunshine. 85 will be your afternoon high. Winds out of the west around 5 miles per hour this afternoon, so that's going to be pretty light, keeping the lake pretty smooth. Partly cloudy, low 67, and then tomorrow it looks like a repeat, mostly sunny, 84 the high. Now tomorrow there is a chance of a shower or thunderstorm popping up in the afternoon with that heat.
19: Headlines, couple of things going on as you're making your way through the day. A high-profile housing project under construction near Grand Central Terminal, used to be the old Pfizer headquarters in New York City, was at risk for collapse. One union rep for the steam fitters said they didn't use enough steel, and he must have been right. The Buffalo News reports that the Bills are considering development where the old stadium used to stand, things that include stores, dining, open space for events, and even an entertainment venue. At one time, the Bills were only considering parking.
18: Well, the Yankees had two games in a row now where they have struck out 17 times. Oddly enough, they won one of them. Not last night. They've been facing Tampa Bay for the last two nights. They play them again. 6:40 is first pitch tonight.
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20: Well, today they released the annual list of the world's most livable cities. Can I get a drum roll, please? The most livable city in the world. For the second year in a row is Copenhagen. I'm sorry, but I refuse to live in a city I can't spell. C-O-P. Wait, hold up. That starts with cop. Nah, I'm out of there. We don't.
18: It is 9:54, and you've got the Shred and Reagan Show, which is brought to you by Globs Collision. 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You bend them, we mend them. By the way, Copenhagen, I just took a little look to see why it might be so good of a place to live in. The weather. So I just checked the weather, the annual weather.
21: Yeah.
18: Today's high, by the way, 70 in Copenhagen. July is their hottest month, where their high temperatures usually reach about 70 degrees for the high. Their coldest months They're usually around 30 degrees. So they don't have the huge swings like we might have here. So fairly comfortable.
19: Yeah, no, I mean, it sounds... And look, salted fish, what the hell, what's the hate? All right, closing audio.
18: I thought they made chew there, tobacco. No,
19: Copenhagen. Oh. So closing audio this morning, and yep, here we go again. We love the concept of birding, right? It's kind of ridiculous.

0: becomes one now.
1: Yeah, that people would actually like go out, watch birds, and then do a podcast about it. But they're out there everywhere. And then if you wanted to find something as relaxing as birding, but you're like, what the hell's that noise? And you don't know the bird, then there's an app. And you were talking about, what is it called? Merlin?
2: Merlin, yeah. Mm-hmm. Right. You know, and it's, I mean, I don't really go out bird watching, but sometimes just, you know, you hear them and you wonder, what is that? What is making that noise?
1: Yeah. I mean, I have 30 cups of coffee a day, so maybe I'm just not tapping into the good vibe that is birding, but a lot of people do, and this is what they had to say about the app.
3: Before you see it,
4: if you just follow the great blue heron's head upward.
3: The bird identification app, Merlin, can hear it.
5: It's picking up a Baltimore Oriole.
4: Baltimore Oriole.
3: And it's sending the popularity of an age-old hobby.
4: There he is.
3: Soaring among new generations.
6: That is an orange unlike any other.
7: Just how many people are using this app that you helped create?
8: In the last month alone, we've had more than 10 million people open the app.
7: Wow.
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4: I had a lot of trouble figuring out what birds I was hearing when I was just walking out in the woods. But then I got to stop and just look at the app and see what bird was flickering as there was a song coming in.
3: A once niche hobby, birdwatching has now gone mainstream. Just look at social media.
9: One day, seemingly out of nowhere,
10: you're gonna love birds.
3: Where it's taken flight among all ages. And this documentary, Listers, looking at a pair of brothers' colorful and comical journey to becoming birdwatchers.
11: Last year, he was diagnosed with a rare and aggressive form of early onset birdwatcher. Highly contagious.
3: The hobby has created a boom for bird feeder cameras. Snapping these shots in our own Al Roker's and executive producer Tom Mazzarelli's yards.
12: I think one of those things where birding wasn't cool for a long time, and it finally is.
13: Maybe like 5 years ago, you'd maybe run into like 20 people with binoculars. I went back this May, and I saw like easily north of 200 people, and it was all new faces. It was incredible.
1: All right, but yeah. How many of those hook up with the birds on the side?
2: Yeah, it's probably not too many. You know, I've never gone like specifically out to bird watch, but hiking through some trails and stuff like that, when you do encounter some cool colored birds, you know what I mean? Like sometimes it's the color that stands out to you. Yep. Oh, wow, look at them. Like, we love cardinals, right? Yeah. They're red. Blue jays are beautiful, right? The red-headed woodpecker. Sometimes it's size. You ever see an eagle or an owl? And you're like, good God, look at the size of that thing.
1: Yeah. You know? It's always crows that follow me. I don't know. That's not a crows. Good sign.
2: And even like the grackle, the common grackle.
1: The grackle.
2: Is black, but it looks like it's got like this blue shine to it. Yeah. You know, it's kind of cool.
1: Laura from Alden checking in. I love Merlin. All right. So download the Merlin app and then you'll know what's making that noise.
2: Yeah. If you're hearing birds, you can just turn it on and hear what it is, and you might be surprised by how many birds you're actually hearing.
1: Right, you get clunked in the head and your Merlin goes off. All right, that's it for today's show.
2: Thanks
1: for
2: your phone.
1: Yeah. 716-210-9797. Thanks for listening. Back on tomorrow at 6.
2: Yeah.
1: Where do you want to end?
2: All right, little heads up, tomorrow, Thursday on the Water returns with Hippie Night, live music from the Thurman Brothers Band and Working Man's Dead. Megan is going to be out there. Megan Carter will be your host for that. That's tomorrow night with 97 Rock out at Gratwick Park. Jim Jack is on the way next. He's got your 10 a.m. commercial-free jumpstart. He is going to kick that off, it looks like, with some REO Speedwagon. And we're going to wrap up here with a little story about the internet and what it's really for.
14: Finally, I get to teach a whole lesson all by myself. And I'm going to teach something relevant, something modern, the internet.

0: that is for porn.
1: What are you doing?
0: Why you think the net was born? Porn, porn, porn.
1: Trekkie.
0: Oh, hello, Kid Monster.
1: You are ruining my song.
0: Oh, me sorry, me no mean to.
1: Well, if you wouldn't mind, please, being quiet for a minute so I can finish.
0: Okie dokie.
1: Good.

0: You're a pervert.
1: Sticks and stones, Kate Monster.
0: No, really, you're a pervert. Normal people don't sit at home and look at porn on the internet.
1: Oh?
0: What?
1: You have no idea. Ready, normal people?
2: Ready.
3: Ready.
4: Ready.
1: Let me hear it.
5: The internet is horrible.
4: Sorry, Kate.
5: The internet is horrible.
4: I masturbate.
1: All these guys unzip their flies for porn. Porn.
0: The internet is not for porn.
1: Porn.
0: Hold on a second.
1: Wow.
0: Now, I happen to know for a fact that you, Rod, check your portfolio and trade stocks online.
4: That's correct.
0: And Brian, you buy things on Amazon.com.
2: Sure.
0: And Gary, you keep selling your possessions on eBay.
3: Yes, I do.
0: And Princeton, you sent me that sweet online birthday card.
4: True.
1: Oh, but Kate, what you think he do after?
4: Yeah.
1: The internet is for porn.
0: Gross.
1: The internet is for porn.
0: I hate porn.
1: Grab your and double click for porn. Porn. Porn.
0: I hate men.
1: Porn.
0: I'm leaving.
1: Porn.
0: I hate the internet.
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Journey and Don't Stop Believing, your 10 a.m. commercial-free jumpstart, only here on 97 Rock with me, Jacka. Hey, thanks for being here. Love it. Don't stop believing that you can get back out on that field. It's been 3 weeks since I played kickball. Played kickball last night. Stella, and she's our captain, played on the team. I can actually walk today. Did not rip my quad or my hip or whatever the hell it was before. It was all purple. I feel good. We lost, and I screwed up a couple times, but it was a success just to get out there and then walk today. Just stay-

Queen, 10 a.m. commercial-free jumpstart, 97 Rock, the voice of the Bills. I mentioned the first break there. It was a success. Yesterday was quite successful, now that I think about it. You know, I got out there, played kickball, didn't get injured. But also earlier, like right after I left here yesterday, I've been working on a friend's pool, just helping her out. Figured out something. It was like, what the hell's going on? Like, I thought it was going to be a catastrophe. Figured it out. You know what? All we got to do is just let's just roll the dice and see if this. Yep, there it is. There it is. Who closed your pool last year? Oh, they were trying to screw you over. Why would you put a stop inside the pipe in that spot? Oh, yeah, yeah, yeah. Oh, they were. I figured it out. She's good. Things running great. It's blue. Oh, I hate when people do that.

0: CCR, have you ever seen the rain on 97 Rock? We've seen quite a bit this summer, although we're in a good string here. And I'll take it. It's nice and pleasant out there, shall I say. It's also time to check with our employee of the day today on 97 Rock. That is John Gioia of Niagara Falls, Ontario. And as always, John, let's start with where you work, man. What do you do?
1: I'm a truck driver. I work for Cavalier Transportation.
0: What are we hauling, and how far are we going? How far you go?
1: We go down Syracuse, Green, New York, Wampsville area, New Hartford. Our major haul would be forklift parts, but we haul all different kinds of freight, general freight.
0: Okay, so you're one of those lucky guys that gets to sit on the international bridges quite a bit.
1: Yeah. Yeah, but. I am home at night, though.
0: Okay.
1: I don't do the long haul no more.
0: I mean, you're tied up quite a bit with work, but when you do have your own time, what do you like doing outside of work, like hobbies or anything like that?
1: Just golfing and hanging out by the pool, hanging out with friends, going to outdoor patios, having dinner and drinks.
0: That's great. You got a pool yourself, John?
1: Yes, sir. In ground, and it's heated. And, it's beautiful, man. You just jump in and go.
0: First artist I have coming up for you is Ozzy.
1: Ozzy, he was actually my first concert that I ever went to see, which was Bark at the Moon. Motley Crue was supposed to open up for them, but they weren't allowed in Canada at the time, apparently. He's actually my hero, to be honest.
0: You want to talk about living a full life?
1: Yeah, exactly. You know, he lived a full life. You know, he went through a bad childhood, but... He lived a full life. He did what he wanted to do. He became a rock star.

Ozzy, Bark at the Moon, 97 Rock. First request from our employee of the day today, John Joya of Niagara Falls, Ontario. He said Ozzy is his hero. That was actually his first show going to see him. Saw Ozzy back when they were on, it was when they were touring with Motley Crue, let's say that. And we've been looking at a lot of Motley Crue over the last week and a half here on 97 Rock, because they're coming to town on the 18th. But that is John Joya's pick, his first request, Ozzy, as employee of the day on 97 Rock. He's going to get all the workforce perks, including the gift card to the Record Vault in North Tonawanda, a boutique media and pop culture experience. He gets the employee of the day t-shirt, courtesy of Al Ross Screen Printing and Embroidery, the employee of the day plaque from Jar Trophies. He's hauling the freight and everything for Cavalier Transportation, but like many of the recent employees of the day, we'll deliver for John. 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
1: And it's going to be another happy hour on the beach with Jixter this evening. Happens every Wednesday at Cabana Sam's. 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

yesterday. 231, 35, 36, 63, Mega Ball 12. I wouldn't have played any of those. See, I saved myself, what, $2? Saved it. 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

Rush and Limelight on 97 Rock, the voice of the Bills, local radio made here in Buffalo, over $500 million. And you know, what was it, a couple of weeks ago I was talking about luck, how much does, maybe it was last week, how much does luck play a part in your life? I wouldn't have played any of these numbers. Mega Millions drawing yesterday.

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1: That's right, and welcome to your College of 97 Rock Knowledge for a Wednesday. I am Jacka. Thank you for being here. Let's learn something about one of our favorite artists, maybe a little bit behind one of his best tunes. Winner today will get the College of 97 Rock Knowledge diploma and some amazing other gifts from your friends here at 97 Rock. So your subject today is the great Jimi Hendrix. The question is, what tune is on the way? So you're going to hear a little bit behind the tune, what his inspiration was for it. And he's going to give you a clue with some of the lyrics as well. A couple different points of inspiration for Jimi Hendrix, one of his great tunes. What tune is it? Give a listen here first.
2: Jimmy went on to write a whopping 10 verses of lyrics before being edited down, and they were inspired by a few things. Firstly, Jimmy was an avid science fiction fan and had recently read the novel Night of Light by Philip Jose Farmer. Jimmy says he had a dream after reading the book where he was walking under the sea, but says he wished he could have fleshed out his ideas better lyrically. Another inspiration for the lyrics was literally about a time he believed a woman tried to voodoo trap him in love in New York. You can see that reference in the lyrics, "Am I happy or in misery? Whatever it is, that girl put a spell on me."
1: All right, you got a couple clues there, some lyrics at the end, a dream where he's walking underwater, and a book, Night of Light, about a mysterious planet. 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
2: Jimmy went on to write a whopping 10 verses of lyrics before being edited down, and they were inspired by a few things. Firstly, Jimmy was an avid science fiction fan and had recently read the novel Night of Light by Philip Jose Farmer. Jimmy says he had a dream after reading the book where he was walking under the sea, but says he wished he could have fleshed out his ideas better lyrically. Another inspiration for the lyrics was literally about a time he believed a woman tried to voodoo trap him in love in New York. You can see that reference in the lyrics, "Am I happy or in misery? Whatever it is, that girl put a spell on me."
1: So those are some of your clues here as to what Jimi Hendrix tune is coming up, but we need to know which song it is. That is your question today for the College of 97 Rock Knowledge. Let's get an answer here. 97 Rock, who's this?
0: Tony.
1: Tony, what's up today? What are you doing?
0: Nothing. I'm just relaxing.
1: That's great. You're about to hear some Jimi Hendrix to help you relax as well. But you need to know what tune is on the way. You heard some references there of what Jimmy thought about the tune. He got it from a book and then a dream about walking underwater. Then he feels somebody put a hex on him, and you heard some of the lyrics there. What tune from Jimmy is on the way, Tony?
0: Is it Purple Haze?
1: It is Purple Haze. I thought the voodoo thing might throw it off, but yes, it is 100% Purple Haze. We'll hear about the planet that was shrouded in a purple haze. Now, many people, as you may expect, and maybe you thought too, thought it was about acid, but apparently not. Great job, Tony. So you get the College of 97 Rock Knowledge Diploma here, buddy, and we're going to send some other great stuff to you as well, okay?
0: All right, sounds good.
1: Great job, Tone. That's right, it is the great Purple Haze, inspired by all of those different things.
2: Jimmy was an avid science fiction fan and had recently read the novel Night of Light by Philip Jose Farmer, which told a tale of a planet far, far away that had a disorienting purple haze shrouding its inhabitants.
1: All right, that's the book. Now, I said, you know, I always thought purple haze was inspired by drugs, whether it's smoking weed or taking acid or something. Apparently not, but the book seems like it was. Once every 7 years, a world in orbit around a binary star is bathed in a bizarre radiance. Okay. The good become better, the bad become worse. One woman's husband metamorphosed into a tree. Another person was chased down the street by statues that came to life. Maybe the book was inspired by acid. That is Night of Light, as in N-I-G-H-T. Now I want to read it. Not that I'm going to write an amazing tune like Purple Haze because of it, but maybe. Great job, Tony. He wins the College of 97 Rock Knowledge for the day today. We will play again tomorrow right here on 97 Rock a little bit after 11, and we'll learn a little something about one of your favorite artists or favorite tunes. Oh, I gotta be chased into a tree!

0: Tom Petty and the Heartbreakers, 97 Rock. We are the soundtrack for your Saturday nights. Did you know that? 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
0: Man, unbelievable. 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

0: Rolling Stones and Paint It Black. A 97 rock. It's a big week for the Stones. Big week. If you missed the Shred and Reagan show this morning, biographer of the Rolling Stones, Bob Spitz, he was on this morning. Fascinating. Just fascinating how that band even made it through. But you can find that in wherever you find your podcast, wherever you listen. 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They have an album coming out on Friday that's Foreign Tongues. And this weekend, right here on 97 Rock, you can hear a classic Stones tune at the top of each hour and a new Stones tune at the bottom of the hour. So that would be start of the hour, at like, say, noon, and then 12:30, you hear one of the new ones. All right, you can also win the new album, Foreign Tongues, on vinyl, and Mick and Keith are going to talk about the new record in their own words. That's coming up, something very special, Sunday night at 8 here on 97 Rock's Rolling Stones Weekend. Lots of Stones coming up for you. Got some sticks on the way for you, and we'll take a look what you could have for lunch today. Why, you know what? Yeah, I could eat about 40 of those.
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0: It is your workforce lunch break, 97 Rock, 716-210-9797. I'm Jack. You know, it's a very fluid hour, so if I say, hey, this is, sometimes things change. I'm just going to say that. You're looking for something for your traditional noontime lunch hour, National Video Game Day. Does playing a card game on my phone count? Blueberry Day, National Chocolate with Almonds Day. It's Ice Cream Sundae Day. Holy crap, I'm going to be a fat pig, because today is Be a Kid Again. I would eat all of that, including about, well, I can down at least six on any summer evening, or really any, even a winter evening. It's National Popsicle Day. Hell yes. Easy enough. I know I got some in the freezer. Orange, my favorite flavor, don't you know? You could all have all that for lunch today. You could also have a request, 716-210-9797. Who's on the horn?
13: This is Apollo calling in, currently doing Uber Eats driving in Cheektowaga.
0: What's going on, Apollo? How are you adjusting to Western New York here, buddy?
13: I'm still loving it.
0: All right. Well, let's see what we can get you today. See what I got for you. What are you looking for?
13: I'm looking for anything really off of Rush's 2112. I was thinking Passage to Bangkok, Sears. I know you can't do all of 2112.
0: It's only an hour, kid. Yeah, you're right.
13: Yeah.
0: Passage to Bangkok would be really neat. It's been a while.
13: Yeah, that's the first Rush album I ever listened to. So.
0: All right, Apollo. Enjoy.
13: All right, thanks, brother.

0: 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It is 97 Rocks Workforce Lunch Break with me and 716-210-9797. It's how you let me know what you want to hear. You can text, voice message, or call. 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
1: Jack, it's Sean from Hamburg on the horn.
0: Hey, Sean from Hamburg, what's happening?
1: Not much. You hung up on me for 97 Rock Knowledge earlier, but...
0: Oh, I'm sorry. Well, you got to be caller 9, yeah, buddy. Come on.
1: got one you don't play very often there,
0: okay.
1: Buddy.
0: Okay, all right. Hopefully I have it. What are we looking for?
1: Shape I'm In by the band.
0: I do have it.
1: I know you do.
0: Okay. you know our library better than I do. Yes, I do have it, buddy. I can get that in for you. Why, are you in good shape or are you getting back in shape?
1: I'm in good shape right now. Try not to blow away.
0: Yeah, I got it for you, Sean. You bet, man.
1: Oh, cool, buddy. Oh, have a good rest of your day there, brother.
0: You too, man.

0: Cool request from Sean here for your workforce lunch break on 97 Rock. The band's The Shape I'm In by request, like I said, 716-210-9797 is how you do that, by text, voice message, or call. Looks like a decent day out there. Who we got on the line?
1: Yeah, this is Roy. I'm here with my friend Joyce. We're sitting on a park bench right now under a tree, and we'd like to hear a tune.
0: Okay, Roy and Joy, what would you like to hear?
1: Well, summertime blues. Mm-hmm. You can choose the band. How about Blue Cheer?
0: Oh, that's such a good one. That's usually my default. If it's not the original, I go with that one.
1: Cool.
0: All right, Roy. Let me get it in here for you,
1: buddy.
0: All right.
1: Keep up the good work.
0: Thanks, buddy.
1: All right.
0: Appreciate it, man.

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19: And we're getting near the end of your workforce lunch break here, my friends. 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Freezer pops and popsicles are two different things. 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I don't know why. That's the way they taste. But thank you for pointing that out. I like to be correct, so there is a difference. Freezer Pop versus Popsicle. 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Thank you to all my friends I see through the magic mirror, including Tom and Tonawanda and Cam and Taco Wernie and Jim at Franco's and Scott and Dude Man and Lisa, who's up at Crystal Beach. Love that. And Randy Boy. And Jay, you know, we're going to start with it tomorrow. It's going to be a leftover, buddy. But you have been, you know, persistence is excellence. And you have been damn persistent to hear that song. So I'll get that in for you. You're just going to have to wait till tomorrow. Dave Z as well. And let's go. Let's get another request in here. A text. Hi, hon. Aw, super sweet. Great show each and every day. Jules here working in the yard against my will. Crying, laughing emoji. If you can, could you please play Born on the Bayou? Many thanks. Well, Jules, for you working in the yard, I'm sure it's kind of swampy out there, so you got it. Some CCR on 97 Rock.

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Yours truly, David Lee Roth, calling the shots as he sees them right here. 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

0: 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You have free will to learn anything you want. What is our top area of expertise? 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Again, I can honestly say the number one answer, I know zilch.
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Def Leppard and Rock of Ages, 97 Rock, hanging out with you on this Wednesday afternoon. Like I said, about an hour, we're going to learn a little something about something. But what is our top area of expertise? The average American, what do we know best? Okay, I know what I know. I like to know a little bit about everything, but there's certain things, quantum physics and, you know, psychology and, you know, there's things I just, I don't know, I'm not either not interested in or it's too complicated for my rock brain. So, what do we know best? I took a poll of the average American. Number one area of expertise. Well, actually, let's go the other way. Okay? Because I'm better at the bottom stuff. Number seven was general trivia. Yes. Number six, obscure facts about movies and TV. That is my wheelhouse. That's where I work. Five was interest rates. Four was trending music. Maybe a little bit. Three was home improvement or DIY projects. Honestly, I don't know how to angle-wise and specifications. Oh, you got to put this 3 feet under the ground and do that. I don't know. I just try to make it work. Two was social media trends. Sometimes, I guess, for myself. Number one, our number one area of expertise across the country. Reality TV show drama. An average of 6 out of 10 people said, yes, that is it. Reality shows. Reality shows. That is, for all of you Love Islanders and Survivors, and honestly, I got blinders on when it comes to that. I don't care. They're going to get pissed and go to dinner. That's all I know.

0: Zeppelin, Immigrant Song on 97 Rock for your Wednesday afternoon. Another chance for me, Jacka, to catch up with our employee of the day today. Out on the road, it's going on. That is John Joya of Niagara Falls, Ontario. He's your employee of the day, driving for Cavalier Transportation. John, who do you want to mention today, man? Who's important to you?
1: To my buddy Henry at Cavalier Transportation, to some of my friends at Rosedale Transport in Mississauga, Ontario, and to my lovely wife, Rosemary. Love you, babe.
0: Next group I have coming up for you, John, is Triumph. Now, obviously, you have a kinship. They are your country brethren. But why Triumph for you?
1: I just like their music. They're from Canada, Toronto, Ontario.
0: Mm-hmm.
1: I've always liked their music. They have a great light stage show. Rick Emmett is amazing. I just saw them on their 50th anniversary tour.
0: I was going to ask if you went.
1: This guy here put out a guitar solo for over 20 minutes. Unbelievable. He's still got it.

0: Is there any other fight than to fight the good fight? That is the one that you want to fight and that you want to win. And that is the employee of the day today here on 97 Rock. John Gioia of Niagara Falls, Ontario, his next request. And you could do those kind of things. You do shout outs. 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Being the EOD today, John gets the Employee of the Day plaque from Jar Trophies, the gift card to the Record Vault in NT, and he gets the Employee of the Day t-shirt, courtesy of Al Ross Screen Printing and Embroidery. We'll deliver all of that. John's probably going to be on the road. He said sometimes he's up to 14 hours on the road during the day. That's wild. Somebody's got to do it, though. We're going to deliver everything for him, though, courtesy of Foxy Delivery, the quickest service in town. On the way for you, well, it is a Wednesday afternoon. It's any way you want it.
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14: A better life with Dr. Sanjay Gupta.
19: For years, we've been talking about both the positive and negative effects of being on social media. And I would say, by and large, for older adults, social media is net positive. Not all positive, but net positive. Helps them keep in touch with friends and stay social. But for younger people, social media use, especially heavy use, tends to be net negative. In fact, according to this year's World Happiness Report, youth who use social media more than 5 hours a day reported a lower level of well-being. And researchers who studied this sort of thing found that many teens wish these platforms didn't even exist, and yet they can't seem to stop using them. Experts we talked to largely suggested two things. Ideally, along with your friend group, take some time offline. Also, try to recurate your algorithm so it shows you posts that'll make you feel good. I'm Dr. Sanjay Gupta, helping you live a better life.
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0: And we'll be out again tomorrow for Thursday on the Water. 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
2: And got to congratulate Amy Oze once again. She won Motley Crue tickets last week on the College of 97 Rock Knowledge. And she won the grand prize of the meet and greet and the vinyl, all coming up on the 18th at Darien Lake. She gets to meet Motley Crue, her and her daughter. Super psyched for it. Pretty amazing. And don't forget, you can also win tickets to that show. Still, you got to listen to the Shred and Reagan show coming up tomorrow and Friday. When you hear Motley Crue, all you got to do is be caller number 9-716-210-9797. That's during the Shred and Reagan show tomorrow and Friday. And you can win your way into the show as well.

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0: Rolling Stones at Gimme Shelter. A 97 Rock, you're going to want to take shelter as we learn a little something, something about something. In just a little bit about lightning bolts. And while you're taking shelter and you're learning something about that, you should also be tuned in to 97 Rock through, well, forever, honestly. But Stones have a new album coming out, Foreign Tongues, that comes out on Friday. You could win it from your friends right here at 97 Rock. This weekend, what you're going to do is you're going to hear a classic Stones tune at the top of the hour, a new Stones tune at the bottom, and possibly win Foreign Tongues on vinyl. Mick and Keith are actually going to talk about the new record right on our airwaves as well. Do it in their own words. That's coming up Sunday night at 8, right here on 97 Rock's Rolling Stones Weekend coming up.
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AC/DC, Highway to Hell. 97 Rock, the voice of the Bills on this Wednesday afternoon. And we're going to learn a little something about something. I've been to a couple games this year, just amazing, as in baseball games. Just amazing lightning storms calling things off. Like, so many things have been called off because of that this year. So today, and you know, every weekday workday in the 2 p.m. hour, I like to learn a little something about something, get some knowledge nuggets up inside of my brain. This astounds me. You know, across the globe, across the earth, every single day, there are 8.6 million lightning bolt strikes. Lightning shoots out of the sky and hits the earth about 8.5 million times a day. A day. That's about 100 every second. I am astounded. 100 every second. So think of how long you've been alive. Multiply. That math kind of boggles my brain. You know, 100 every second that you've been alive. How have none of us, I mean, maybe some of us have been hit. I hope you're doing okay. I'm amazed that we all haven't been hit at least once.

0: Tom Petty. No, I don't know how it feels. On 97 Rock, I don't know how it feels to get struck by lightning. That is what we learned earlier, as we do every weekday workday in the 2 p.m. hour. We learn a little something, something about something. Lightning strikes the earth 8.6 million times a day, 100 every second. I'm amazed that most of us, majority of us, have not been hit. You know, it's with Lee Trevino, the golfer. I know Martha Stewart's been hit a couple times, three times, I believe. The person struck and documented to have survived the most lightning strikes, he was an American park ranger, Roy Cleveland Sullivan. Between 1942 and 1977, he got hit seven times. Seven! Burned his skin, melted his clothes, repeatedly set his hair on fire, yet he walked away from each incident. Earning the nicknames Human Lightning Conductor, Human Lightning Rod, he was always out in the, you know, he's a park ranger, so he's always out in the open. Always out in the open or under, like, big trees that are going to come back. Seven times. Impressive. And he lived through them. All of them. I'm not saying if you get hit by a bolt of lightning, you're going to live. But somehow, Roy did. Roy is badass. That is impressive. Roy passed away in the early 80s. He was 71. And it wasn't from lightning strike. Still don't want to get hit. That freaks me out. But you can live through it. Possibly.
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12: A better life with Dr. Sanjay Gupta.
13: There are lots of things you can measure to get an idea of how healthy you are at any given moment. Temperature, heart rate, blood pressure, just to name a few. But how about how healthy you will be and how long you're likely to live? According to a new study out of the University at Buffalo, two simple strength tests are pretty accurate at predicting longevity in older women. One is hand grip strength, and the other is how quickly people can stand up from a seated position without using their arms. By the way, I remember interviewing former President Jimmy Carter when he was quite old and being really impressed how he just popped out of the chair without using his arms. Not a lot of older people can actually do that. But I think the message here is that maintaining strength as you age is going to help you perform everyday activities, but also help you avoid injury and stay independent. I'm Dr. Sanjay Gupta, helping you live a better life.
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1: Man, looks like it's going to be a nice night for Happy Hour on the Beach with Jixter. We do it every Wednesday at Cabana Sam's. We'd love to see you down there today. Beat the heat at the beach. That is going to be so relaxing. Nice little breeze coming off there. Beautiful. Every Wednesday night, Happy Hour on the Beach at Cabana Sam's. 97 Rock.

97 Rock is at 96.9. Local radio made right here in Buffalo. It's Mac and Carter. You know what's great? Is at this point of the day, as we're all hanging together, we've already had a day. Right? Good or bad, lots of stuff has happened. But guess what? We're halfway through the week. That's what we get to celebrate. And we get to celebrate that you have some Eddie money coming up of the way, the police as well. And let me know what you want to hear. 716-210.

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0: Welcome to your Wednesday Big Drive Home here on 97 Rock at 96.9 local radio, made here in Buffalo. It's Megan Carter. I'm not going to lie, I'm a struggle bus today, as the kids call it, because I haven't been sleeping great. I don't know if you're like me, but when summertime comes around and it stays even more sunny and beautiful outside, you stay up later than you need to. And that's my problem. The lighter it stays outside, the less I want to sleep. And I was complaining about this to a friend today out of exhaustion, but they reassured me, hey, Thomas Edison, one of the most ingenious men of all time, said sleep was a waste of time. He only got 3 to 4 hours of sleep a night. Took some naps during the day. I don't know how much our bosses would love that, but honestly, this guy barely sleeping invented the light bulb. Look up. Yep, there's one. The camera. Look at your phone. Hey, wouldn't happen without him. The phonograph. How would you listen to music? Well, besides the radio. But listen to it at home, besides the radio. So Thomas Edison had it all figured out with just 3 to 4 hours of sleep a night. And, oh man, as much as I respect that, I'm still so tired.
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19: For more than a decade, the Environmental Working Group has put out a list of the so-called Dirty Dozen. These are the non-organic produce contaminated with the highest levels of pesticides. Well, this year, spinach topped the list, followed by kale, collard, mustard greens, strawberries, grapes, nectarines, peaches, cherries, apples, blackberries, pears, potatoes, and blueberries. Now, all these fruits and vegetables are part of a healthy diet, so no one is saying you shouldn't eat them. Point is, though, you could consider buying these items organic if and when you can, and then taking extra care when you wash them. The FDA recommends rinsing all fruits and vegetables, even the ones that are organic, under running water that is slightly warmer than room temperature. Don't use soap, bleach, or any fancy produce washes. I'm Dr. Sanjay Gupta, helping you live a better life.
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Hey, it's Megan Carter. She's on

0: We are your voice of the Bills 97 Rock. It's Megan Carter, and I feel like such a jerk for complaining about my lack of sleep earlier because I just read Josh Allen's new interview with People magazine, and I'm thinking, okay, you know, ew, poor Megan. No, I'm not the greatest NFL quarterback right now. I am not a brand new parent. I have no idea how much he is probably stressing about sleep, especially with a new season on the horizon, a new stadium to go to. But he seems to be high hopes. He says he thinks fans are going to absolutely love the new Highmark Stadium, and he's excited for new memories and a new fresh vibe. He said, I think change is needed sometimes, especially when we've been close in the past, even going back 20-ish, 30-ish years ago, just how close the Bills have been to winning a Super Bowl. I think this is a kind of switch that was necessary, and I'm very excited. You know what? I'm going to feed into that. I'm excited.
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15: For more than a decade, the Environmental Working Group has put out a list of the so-called Dirty Dozen. These are the non-organic produce contaminated with the highest levels of pesticides. Well, this year, spinach topped the list, followed by kale, collard, mustard greens, strawberries, grapes, nectarines, peaches, cherries, apples, blackberries, pears, potatoes, and blueberries. Now, all these fruits and vegetables are part of a healthy diet, so no one is saying you shouldn't eat them. Point is, though, you could consider buying these items organic if and when you can, and then taking extra care when you wash them. The FDA recommends rinsing all fruits and vegetables, even the ones that are organic, under running water that is slightly warmer than room temperature. Don't use soap, bleach, or any fancy produce washes. I'm Dr. Sanjay Gupta, helping you live a better life.
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0: Tomorrow night, kicking off Thursdays on the water with some Allman Brothers and Deadhead vibes with the Thurman Brothers and Working Man's Dead. I'll be there. We got live music, cruise night, Gratwick Park. 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
1: Hey, it's Megan Carter on your big drive home. The Eagles have been playing a run of shows at one of my bucket list venues, the Sphere in Vegas. And they just announced more performances for the end of 2026. Probably still time to get your tickets. But in the meantime, you mull that over and we'll listen to four in a row. 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

0: gone, gone. I'm sure some eagles will pop up at some point today or tomorrow. But we are wrapping up your foreplay at four on your big drive home with 97 Rock. It's Megan Carter. Have a safe big drive home. By the way, temperatures and humidity are making it so we're going to be seeing some thunderstorms. I know it's nice for a lot of us here in Western New York, but it looks like these next few days are not going to be as sweet, especially tonight and tomorrow, maybe for your drive in. We'll have more details coming up.
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0: First, looking at Route 5 West, just past Outer Harbor Drive. The left lane is closed due to a disabled vehicle, so prepare to take some extra time there. The 190 southbound, very backed up from construction from about exit 4 at Smith Street as you get to the 90. Speaking of the 90 westbound, heavy volume from the water tower to exit 53, but that's standard for this time of day. We'll keep you posted on your big drive home with 97
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17: For years, we've been talking about both the positive and negative effects of being on social media. And I would say, by and large, for older adults, social media is net positive. Not all positive, but net positive. Helps them keep in touch with friends and stay social. But for younger people, social media use, especially heavy use, tends to be net negative. In fact, according to this year's World Happiness Report, youth who use social media more than 5 hours a day reported a lower level of well-being. And researchers who study this sort of thing found that many teens wish these platforms didn't even exist, and yet they can't seem to stop using them. Experts we talked to largely suggested two things. Ideally, along with your friend group, take some time offline. 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I'm Dr. Sanjay Gupta, helping you live a better life.

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Well, the only way to find out is, you know, to go back in time in a DeLorean and listen to the show this morning. It's Megan Carter. Just kidding. 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

0: We are holding on. We're halfway through the week, baby, here on 97 Rock on your big drive home. It's Megan Carter, and we have our good friend John, who's right across the border listening and is our workforce employee of the day. Congrats, my friend.
1: What's going on?
0: We're so glad you're listening as a 416er out of the Toronto way.
1: I've been listening to you guys for years.
0: We love you so much for that. And honestly, you guys are our neighbors to the north, and we couldn't live without you. Let's be real. Sometimes we're going to have to escape.
1: You.
0: So just be ready to let us in.
1: No worries. Anytime. My door is always open.
0: So you work for Cavalier Transportation. You have said hi so far to your wife, your cousin Ralph, your sister. Is there anybody you thought of today that you're like, I should give them a shout out on the radio?
1: My buddy Henry from Cavalier Transport, and my friends over at Roseville Transport, where we used to work together.
0: So you wanted to hear AC/DC. I'm feeling like I'm going to throw on It's a Long Way to the Top on your big drive home.
1: That's perfect, actually.
0: I'm actually
1: going to see them in Toronto.
0: No way! I'm jealous. I'm coming over, John.
1: Like I said, my door's open, honey. You're more than welcome.
0: We'll just see if they let me cross the border. That could be it.
1: Oh.

0: 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I'm going to pass that on to the powers that be here on 97 Rocks from AC/DC. 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We've got all of that here in Western New York. So come see us if you like listening to us. But just for being a hard working dude at Cavalier Trans, we're going to get you that gift card to the Record Vault in North Tonawanda, that Employee of the Day t-shirt from Al Ross Screen Printing and Embroidery, the plaque from Jar Trophy zipped over by our friends at Foxy Delivery. 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
2: Snoozer checked in this morning. Guys, what did I do this weekend? Well, I injured two fingers without fireworks. I broke two of them in a car accident and spent 12 hours in the emergency room waiting for a doctor. Snoozer, there's a lot you're not going to be able to do.
3: I'm a lefty. Broke fingers on that. So I had to, that was during school though, and I had to learn to do everything right-handed.
2: Which, you know, it sucked.
3: Oh, and that was, you know, before typing on everything.
2: Right. You go to penmanship
3: class. So handwriting, it looked like a three-year-old was handing in stuff in the eighth grade. I'm like trying to print it. It's taken forever.
2: You know, three-page report on something. I like
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0: The 190 North is busy, busy. It passes by downtown from exit 6 at Elm Street to the Peace Bridge. And the 190 South in the other direction, very backed up to do some construction. Starting around exit 4 at Smith to the 90. Speaking of, 90 eastbound looking very crowded as well from about exit 53 to the Big Blue Water Tower. So that'll add a couple of extra minutes on your big drive home with 97 Rock.
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19: For more than a decade, the Environmental Working Group has put out a list of the so-called Dirty Dozen. These are the non-organic produce contaminated with the highest levels of pesticides. Well, this year, spinach topped the list, followed by kale, collard, mustard greens, strawberries, grapes, nectarines, peaches, cherries, apples, blackberries, pears, potatoes, and blueberries. Now, all these fruits and vegetables are part of a healthy diet, so no one is saying you shouldn't eat them. Point is, though, you could consider buying these items organic if and when you can, and then taking extra care when you wash them. The FDA recommends rinsing all fruits and vegetables, even the ones that are organic, under running water that is slightly warmer than room temperature. Don't use soap, bleach, or any fancy produce washes. I'm Dr. Sanjay Gupta, helping you live a better life.
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30: They are still kicking it and killing it. 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Hallelujah. 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
1: Hey, it's Megan Carter and your big drive home. It's weird. I was just thinking about the last time I've been to Watkins Glen. It's been a minute. Now, to be fair, it is, you know, a bit of a trek, just a little over 2 hours, not too bad. But at the same time, I don't think I've ever gotten my hearing back since, but I still want to go. And you'll know when I do, because I'll just be saying, huh? Whenever you call me at 716-210-9797. But that reminded me of this bit from John Reeve.
2: But we do have our big time entertainment in small towns. We practically invented NASCAR, right? Yeah, and I do like NASCAR. I'll tell you what it means. This is actually what NASCAR stands for. National Association of Stock Car Auto Racing. That's right. Did you hear that? Stock Car Auto Racing. Car, automobile, racing. It says car twice. That's how much they love cars. But that's like saying, yeah, I play for the NFFFL. Mm-hmm. You know, the National Football League.
0: The 5 o'clock funnies, 97 Rock.

We got some Boston. Oh, I'm sorry. I said it wrong. Boston. On your big drive home, it's Mike and Carter. And I was talking a little bit earlier about how Josh Allen has admitted that he's a little bit sleep deprived. He's kind of, you know, plugging a new sleep supplement right now because, you know, I guess being the best NFL quarterback and a new father, you know, that can make you a little tired. So we all really shouldn't be complaining too hard. But at the same time, that made me look into stuff. And I found this article from Time Magazine that was weird signs that you are sleep deprived. And there was one of them that terrified me. I didn't even know this was a thing. Some people can have micro sleeps behind the wheel. I'm talking falling asleep for just a couple seconds and then waking right back up and not even knowing that it happened. That is scary as H. And I think we all need to go to bed tonight. We all need to read our

0: ourselves a little bedtime story or watch a little bit of The Office. That always puts me to sleep.
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5: First, we're going to be looking at the 90, the throughway westbound, very backed up from the water tower, getting a little bit smoother just past the exit to the 33. And the 190 in both directions, you're going to see some headaches there. The 190 north, very busy passing by downtown from about exit 6 at Elm Street to the Peace Bridge, as well as southbound. Very backed up because of construction starting around Smith Street at exit 4 to the 90. We'll keep you posted here on your big drive home with 97.
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21: For years, we've been talking about both the positive and negative effects of being on social media. And I would say, by and large, for older adults, social media is net positive. Not all positive, but net positive. Helps them keep in touch with friends and stay social. But for younger people, social media use, especially heavy use, tends to be net negative. In fact, according to this year's World Happiness Report, youth who use social media more than 5 hours a day reported a lower level of well-being. And researchers who study this sort of thing found that many teens wish these platforms didn't even exist, and yet they can't seem to stop using them. Experts we talked to largely suggested two things. Ideally, along with your friend group, take some time offline. Also, try to recurate your algorithm so it shows you posts that'll make you feel good. I'm Dr. Sanjay Gupta. helping you live a better life.
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It's Mike and Carter, but you're not going to want to go anywhere for just a few minutes because you could mow big or go home with your shot to win that John Deere riding lawnmower from Land Pro Equipment in minutes on your big drive home. 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

0: Oh, I know shake your tree is a euphemism, but still. Shaking your tree means more stuff to mow. And that's why we're giving out that John Deere riding lawnmower from Land Pro Equipment with 97 Rock. Hey, it's Megan Carter. I was looking for caller number 9. Let's see who we got. Who is this?
1: Mike Seastead.
0: Hi, Mike. Where are you calling from, my friend?
1: I'm actually calling from Sheridan Park. I'm up here from Jamestown. My grandson has a travel baseball game.
0: Tell me about your lot in Jamestown. Like, what's your lawn looking like these days?
1: I have, like, 2 acres. That we currently mow, and we could desperately use a new mower.
0: Well, guess what? You're officially qualified to win that John Deere riding lawnmower from Land Pro Equipment. We're going to get you in there, okay?
1: I appreciate it.
0: And there is another chance to win tonight at Cabana Sam's, at Sunset Bay, and tomorrow morning at 7:40 with Shred and Reagan on 97 Rock.
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0: A little hectic on the 190 right now. Northbound, very busy as you pass by downtown from Exit 6 at Elm Street to the Peace Bridge. And southbound, the other way, backed up. We got that construction happening around Exit 4 at Smith Street. And that's going to slow you down until you get to the thruway. Speaking of westbound, pretty backed up now from the water tower to about the exit to the 33. We're going to keep you posted, though, here on your big drive home. You'll get home soon. Just prepare for some extra minutes on 97 Rock. 96.9, local radio made in Buffalo.
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16: A Better Life with Dr. Sanjay Gupta.
4: colleague of mine went to a meeting of the primetime seniors the other week. There are programs like this all over the country for people in their 60s, 70s, 80s, and beyond to stay active. It's not just something to keep older folks busy. It helps to keep their bodies in shape and their brains sharp. Showing up with a good attitude is a must, and research shows that having the right mindset actually does lead to better physical aging. So if you need some suggestions to boost your positivity, experts we talked to recommended focusing on goals, which can boost your confidence. Practice gratitude, they said. One of the seniors my colleague met told her that just waking up in the morning is, quote, better than the alternative. That's true. Focus on the things you can control. Diet and exercise, and very importantly, surround yourself with positive people, because that can be contagious. I'm Dr. Sanjay Gupta, helping you live a better life.
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And now, a new home. The Buffalo Bills are back on 97 Rock.

Yeah, I don't think we have to worry about it being cold as ice for a hot minute, which is so crazy considering 3 months ago we were all freezing. 97 Rock on your big drive home. My name is Megan Carter. We are going to be seeing some thunderstorms on and off throughout the next couple days, so just be driving safe wherever you gotta go. We're not under pressure. Just gotta take it slow and steady. Maybe with some Queen.

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0: 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I didn't know that we had a term for this because I've been doing it for years. But fexting. Don't get weird. Fexting, a.k.a. fight texting. You know, when you get in an argument via text and don't talk on the phone. Apparently, therapists say it can be used for good as a tool to slow down and connect. Or nasty when it's used to terrorize and destroy the person that you're talking to. I feel like I am quite the expert at fexting. I'm pretty good at it. And if you ever get into this situation, not that I want to encourage it, but if you ever need an out, here's what you do, okay? They're fighting with you via text. Here's what you write back. K, period. Literally, the letter K, period. You're welcome. Drop mic, drop phone, exit stage left.
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local radio made in Buffalo. It's Megan Carter. Thank God Tuesday's gone. We're already on a Wednesday, almost a Thursday, which means almost a weekend. So, got some Blue Oyster Cult coming up in just a little bit. John Henley, some Bob Seger, and you know what you want to hear? Let me know. 716-210-9797. Big drive home.

0: 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Your voice of the Bills. It's Megan Carter. All the Bills info comes every single morning with our good friends. You might have heard of them. Shred and Reagan. Every single morning, good way to wake up. Or if you don't get up that early. I mean, I work afternoon, so I definitely don't. 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
22: Few people now have asked me about a TikTok trend that they've come across. It's called 75 Hard.
0: The challenge was created by entrepreneur and author Andy Frisella, who calls it a, quote, transformative mental toughness program and an Ironman for your brain. So here's what it entails. Eat a structured diet with no alcohol, drink a gallon of water, read 10 pages of nonfiction, take a progress photo, and complete 2 45-minute workouts, one of them outdoors, every day for 75 days. Quite a challenge. We asked CNN fitness contributor Dana Santis about this, who reminded us that sustainable fitness isn't about punishment or proving discipline through extremes. It's about building habits that integrate into your lifestyle in a way that feels supportive and repeatable. If you ask me, that's going to be the key to long-term success. I'm Dr. Sanjay Gupta, helping you live a better life.
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27: Hey, it's Megan Carter. 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I see how hard you're hustling. 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That's your kit. Right in there. And also, Jixter's going to be delivering it to you, which I think is the prize within itself. Speaking of, he's up next on 97 Rock.

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Yeah, just forget all that. 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

0: 97 Rock and 96.9 local radio made in Buffalo. What a gorgeous day out it was today. And tomorrow it'll be nice in the morning and early afternoon, and then a chance of some showers late in the evening. And then for Friday, some scattered showers. Saturday, an early morning shower. Other than that, mostly sunny. And then Sunday, mostly sunny and a high of 85. So Sunday will be just like it was today. Keep it coming. When we come back, the Rolling Stones.
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97 Rock from Kiss to Quiet Riot. This band's going to be at the Friday Night Concert Series this Friday at Batavia Downs. Tickets still available. And this song is also for our 97 Rock workforce employee today, John Joya. John works at Cavalier Transportation. Let's do it. Come on, feel the noise.

0: 97 Rock and 96.9 Shred and Reagan weekday mornings. Welcome to Nights with Jixter on this fine looking Wednesday evening. In music news, Rush will release reissues of 11 classic albums from the 70s and 80s era, starting with Fly By Night and A Farewell to Kings this summer. Mobile Fidelity Sound Lab is partnering with the band for a series of audiophile editions of their Mercury run of studio albums. So something to look forward to for Rush fans. Plus, they're coming to Toronto for two shows, and they are tearing it up. Can't wait for those shows in early August. All right, we'll get to Rush a little bit later on in the show. Def Leppard coming up immediately next.
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